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1: Social media platform X, otherwise known as Twitter, says that Chinese bot accounts targeted the U.S. data center debate.
2: X says it has uncovered a suspected Chinese influence operation involving a bot network of roughly 200,000 accounts. The company says about 200 accounts were posting messages aimed at influencing the American debate over AI, energy, and data centers. Critics of data centers cite electricity costs and environmental concerns, while supporters point to jobs, investment, and America's competition with China. Ron Warner, USA Radio News.
1: If you like arcades, New Jersey is home to three of the nation's best. Larry Kofsky has more on the results of a new survey.
3: The study by the Sixt car rental company ranks Atlantic City's Lucky Snake Arcade, located in the former casino at the Showboat Hotel, at number two in the country thanks to its extensive variety of games as well as food and beverages. Silver Ball Retro Arcade on the Boardwalk in Asbury Park came in third, and Activate Games at the American Dream Mall in the Meadowlands was fourth. The survey ranked the arcades based on factors including Google reviews, unique attractions, and the number of games.
1: Fans mourning the loss of Dolly Parton have caused a surge in streams for the country star's songs. Music data source Luminate says global audio and video streams of Parton's music totaled 35 million on Tuesday. That's a 1,200% jump from the day before. I'm Amp Harrell, USA Radio News.
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6: For Sheboygan, Indian River, and the Straits of Mackinac, mostly cloudy tonight, a chance of showers, low of 59. Tomorrow, showers, mostly cloudy, high 76. Showers and thunderstorms Monday, high 80. That's your forecast. I'm Tim O'Brien.
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1: USA Radio News, I'm Jim Rinaldi. President Trump is announcing what he calls the biggest oil deal in world history with Venezuela. In a Friday night Truth Social post, Trump says the U.S. has secured majority U.S. control of more than 65 million barrels of proven oil reserves in Venezuela, at no cost to the American taxpayer. Trump goes on to say the deal more than doubles American oil reserves, greatly increases our oil supply, and will substantially lower gas prices for all Americans. Trump has expressed a positive working relationship with the Venezuelans since the U.S. military captured Venezuelan leader Nicolas Maduro on drug charges. Nashville International Airport might be renamed for Dolly Parton following the country icon's death.
2: A petition now has more than 120,000 signatures, and Tennessee Republican State Representative Todd Warner says he plans to introduce legislation for the name change in the next session. Dolly Parton passed away Tuesday at the age of 80. John Summers, USA Radio News.
1: The Congo has begun vaccinating health workers against Ebola as the country battles its worst outbreak on record. More than 5,700 cases and 2,700 deaths have been reported, with the outbreak spreading across six provinces. Health officials are racing to contain the virus before it spreads further. Iran's security chief is denying a report that Tehran was behind a potential plot to assassinate President Trump's youngest son, Barron. Mohsen Rezaei called the report a lie, days after the Secret Service confirmed it was aware of an Iranian state media video appearing to threaten Barron. From America's News Network, USA Radio News.
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1: That morning cup of coffee may give you a boost, but it could also be taking a toll on your teeth. A Cleveland Clinic periodontist explains why.
5: Coffee is acidic and can gradually erode tooth enamel, increasing sensitivity, discoloration, cavities, and the risk of chips or breaks.
6: Coffee is actually a great antioxidant, but it's a little bit acidic. And when foods are acidic, that can lead to dental erosion. So it can basically strip that outer layer of enamel on your teeth.
5: Cleveland Clinic periodontist Sasha Ross recommends drinking it quickly and rinsing with water afterwards, but waiting 30 to 60 minutes before you brush. Anthony Lucero, USA Radio News.
1: Reports say President Trump's Marine One helicopter had issues communicating with air traffic control for the second time this month. As it was about to take off from D.C. Thursday afternoon, its calls to air traffic controllers weren't heard, and another pilot had to step in. This happened about an hour after NTSB released new details about a similar incident earlier this month. In that case, Marine One, with Trump on board, flew within a mile of a commercial jet that had taken off from Reagan National Airport just outside of D.C. The FDA has approved Lisreya, the first oral drug specifically indicated to treat dermatomyositis in adults. The agency says the approval provides a new treatment option for patients with the rare autoimmune disease. I'm Jim Rinaldi, USA Radio News.
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12: Weather. For Sheboygan, Indian River, and the Straits of Mackinac, mostly cloudy tonight, a chance of showers, low of 59. Tomorrow, showers, mostly cloudy, high 76. Showers and thunderstorms Monday, high 80. That's your forecast. I'm Tim O'Brien.

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1: USA Radio News, I'm Chuck Brady. President Donald Trump says he expects gas prices to drop because of a new oil deal with Venezuela. The president announced Friday the U.S. has secured what he called a majority control over 65 million barrels of oil in Venezuela. That more than doubles the American oil reserves. It also greatly increases oil supply and should substantially lower gas prices for all Americans, the president said. Venezuela reportedly has about 300 billion barrels of proven oil reserves. That is the largest in the world. President Trump will appear at the Pentagon to mark the 25th anniversary of the attacks on September 11, 2001, instead of visiting New York City. And he's also threatening to sue the New York Times for a story claiming that he's skipping the 25th anniversary 911 event at Ground Zero because he would not be permitted to speak. Leaders of the Seneca Nation are calling for the president to rescind his executive order to rename Lake Ontario as Lake America.
2: President J. Conrad Seneca said Friday the name change violated the terms of a 1794 treaty between Native Americans and the U.S. government. He called the move irresponsible in a statement, noting the original treaty was signed by President George Washington to establish a commitment to peace. Canadian Prime Minister Mark Carney and New York Governor Kathy Hochul

0: also condemned the renaming effort. I'm Lisa Carton.
1: The Pentagon is announcing it used lasers to shoot down three drones operated by drug cartels near the southern border. U.S. Northern Command says three unmanned aircraft systems were shot down late Tuesday and early Wednesday using what they call a multi-purpose high-energy laser system. The statement did not say where exactly the drones were shot down, but it said the drones were determined to be hostile. From America's News Network, you're listening to USA Radio News.
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1: Around the United States and the world, people paying tribute and remembering the legendary Dolly Parton. The Grand Ole Opry paying special tribute to Dolly early on Saturday evening. AMC Theaters launching a special silver screen tribute to the country music legend following her recent passing. Through September 2nd, roughly 200 locations nationwide will host two daily matinee screenings of her classic Steel Magnolias and The Best Little Whorehouse in Texas. Dolly passed away Tuesday at the age of 80 following a brief but private battle with cancer. In Nashville, plans ramping up to rename the Nashville International Airport after Dolly.
3: Tennessee Governor Bill Lee and Nashville International Airport are proposing to rename the airport in honor of Dolly Parton, celebrating her lasting impact on Tennessee and people around the world. Dolly's team has expressed appreciation for the support and say they are open to continuing discussions about the proposal. The honor would recognize her extraordinary music career, philanthropy, and commitment to helping others, including the nearly 200 million books provided through her Imagination Library. The Metro Nashville Airport Authority is expected to consider the proposal at a September 17th meeting. I'm Brady Hopkins.
1: Music data source Luminant says global audio and video streams of Dolly's music totaled 35 million on Tuesday. She is one of the best-selling female artists of all time. 100-plus million records sold, 11 Grammy Awards. Chuck Brady, USA Radio News.
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8: Weather. Port Sheboygan, Indian River, and the Straits of Mackinac. Mostly cloudy tonight, a chance of showers, a low of 59. Tomorrow, showers, mostly cloudy, high 76. Showers and thunderstorms Monday, high 80. That's your forecast. I'm Tim O'Brien.
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1: USA Radio News, I'm Chuck Brady. U.S. Immigration and Customs Enforcement has officially agreed to buy nearly $17 million worth of electric shock gloves. The contract was released Thursday on a federal database, and it shows a $16.7 million contract for 6,000 gloves that can deliver electric shocks. These shocks are intended to help officers control resisting detainees. The federal records show the six-month deal was signed Wednesday with a Kentucky company called Compliant Technologies. California lawmakers are scrambling to ban law enforcement from actually using the controversial electric shock gloves.
2: They have until Monday's legislative deadline. The devices can deliver an electric shock through the wearer's gloves and are marketed as another way to subdue a person before having to use deadly force. ICE recently announced plans to spend up to $20 million on the gloves. The potential ban in the works would prohibit law enforcement agencies in the state from possessing or using the devices. The Sacramento County Sheriff's Office says it spent $35,000 to purchase 10 of the devices. They have not yet been physically used during an on-duty incident. I'm Daniel Martindale.
1: These days, you can pretty much bet on anything. And a teleprompter operator for President Donald Trump is now being ordered to pay a huge fine because he used his knowledge of the president's speeches to make bets that paid off big time.
3: On Friday, the Commodity Futures Trading Commission announced Gabriel Perez must pay the more than $107,000 in profits he made by placing prediction market bets, along with a civil penalty of $65,000. The agency says Perez used material, non-public information to make trades on Kelce. Perez had served as Trump's teleprompter operator since 2016. The White House put him on leave in July. I'm Scott Carr.
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1: Some new studies released involving your health. We'll start with this one. A new study showing that long-term melatonin users have a 90% higher risk of developing heart failure over 5 years. The preliminary research was presented at the American Heart Association Scientific Sessions in 2025. The findings do not prove that melatonin itself caused the increased risk, but they do raise questions about long-term safety of a supplement many view as harmless. Another study has found that inhaler overuse may be linked to heart risk in those with asthma and COPD.
5: It's estimated nearly 1 in 5 asthma and 1 in 3 COPD patients overuse their inhalers. Researchers from Ghent University in Belgium analyzed health data from over 280,000 asthma and COPD patients. They found that frequent use of short-acting reliever inhalers was linked to a higher risk of heart disease and death, including heart failure, heart attack, and stroke. Compared with no use, the increased risk of death ranged from 12% to 73%, depending on the type of inhaler and whether patients had asthma or COPD. I'm Lisa Carton.
1: And a clinical trial has found that the keto diet beat the Mediterranean diet for metabolic health. The trial included people with obesity, prediabetes, and fatty liver disease. Researchers found that all three groups lost about 10% of their body weight, but keto reduced liver fat by 67%. Chuck Brady, USA Radio News.
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0: Mackinac, mostly cloudy overnight, a chance of showers, low 60. Showers and thunderstorms Monday, high 80. Tuesday, a chance of showers, high 83. That's your forecast. I'm Tim O'Brien.
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1: Hello, darling. 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I've decided not to give you a present this year. In fact, I think it's about time I took some things away. I'd like to take away the suspicion that I know clouds your world at times by giving you some faith to hold on to, honey, whenever your hand is not in mine.

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And I'd like to take away some of those so-so kisses and replace them with ones that really say I love you. And I want to take away the doubt you sometimes have about my love by showing it more, much more than I've shown it lately. And then if someone should ask you what I got you for your birthday, well, you can say, why,

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1: USA Radio News. I'm Chuck Brady. The death toll from the Nepal flood has risen to over 600. Officials in the Himalayan country say over 2,500 people, including dozens of Americans and other foreigners, remain missing. President Donald Trump says the U.S. is sending aid to Nepal.
2: We've called Nepal and we've offered any help that they need. You know, we have a very good relationship with Nepal. And, that was a brutal, that wasn't just, that was mud and water as a mixture. Nobody's ever seen anything quite like that.
1: President Trump also announcing what he calls the biggest oil deal in world history with Venezuela. In a post on social media, the president says the U.S. has secured majority U.S. control of more than 65 billion barrels of proven oil reserves in Venezuela, and at no cost to the American taxpayers. The president goes on to say the deal more than doubles the American oil reserves, greatly increases our oil supply, and will substantially lower gas prices for all Americans. He expressed a positive working relationship with the Venezuelans since the U.S. military captured Venezuelan leader Nicolas Maduro on drug charges. The nation's best-known and biggest retailer on the hot seat, Walmart, paying $50 million to settle federal claims it filled fake painkiller prescriptions written by corrupt doctors.
3: The Department of Justice announced the agreement Friday, claiming Bentonville-based Walmart let dangerous drug orders slip through store counters for years. Federal prosecutors say local pharmacists raised red flags about suspicious prescribers running pill mills, but company managers failed to step in and cut off the supply. Under the deal, Walmart will have to put strict new checks on pharmacy counters across the state and the country. Though as part of the $50 million settlement, Walmart admits no wrongdoing. I'm Scott Carr.
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5: 1 minute, your money, and here's what matters. Interest rates jumped this week. The 30-year Treasury hit its highest level since 2007, nearly 20 years. And this isn't just an American story. Borrowing costs are moving higher in Europe and Japan as well. Washington stepped in and tried to push those rates back down, and it worked for about a day. And gold noticed, and gold is up roughly 10% this month. And now here's what you and I are watching. Friday, the 28th, Federal Reserve Chairman Kevin Warsh speaks in Wyoming, less than 3 weeks before the Fed's next interest rate decision. Wall Street will be listening, so will I. I'm Alan Johnson, 40 years in finance, 28 years in precious metals.
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1: The city known for Studio 54 and Saturday Night Fever is now taking its love for dancing one step further.
6: Governor Hochul is eliminating outdated restrictions on dancing in bars and restaurants that, until now, made it more difficult for patrons to shake a leg. To highlight the new policy, Hochul released a video with Footloose star Kevin Bacon, where they talk about getting rid of the red tape around dining and dancing. Now, the New York State Liquor Authority no longer requires licensed applicants to provide information about dancing on the premises. This simplifies the process of launching a new establishment, and it also gives another much-needed boost to New York's hospitality industry. In New York, I'm Liz Warner.
1: And on the West Coast, in the nation's second largest city, sex huts.
7: I'd like to propose that Los Angeles consider a pilot program for free hygienic sexual relief clinics, primarily serving the homeless and unhoused.
8: Councilmember Tracy Park put out a post on social media saying it needed an immediate response.
9: In today's episode of Things That Would Only Happen in LA,
8: Park says

0: many people thought it was a real proposal being considered by the council, and she just wanted to clear things up.
1: No, we're not doing public sex huts.
0: It's unclear if the speaker was earnest or just making a joke. I'm Sharon Reardon.
2: That's the latest. I'm Chuck Brady. 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
5: 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For Sheboygan, Indian River, and the Straits of Mackinac, mostly cloudy overnight, a chance of showers, low 60. Showers and thunderstorms Monday, high 80. Tuesday, a chance of showers, high 83. That's your forecast. I'm Tim O'Brien.
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talk I used. I mean a horse was never born than the one they called a brute. The horse that he was looking for was in chute number 8.

0: 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Sheboygan.
1: USA Radio News, I'm Jim Rinaldi. Mexican authorities searching for stolen gas instead found 135 wild animals being held at a makeshift cartel-operated zoo. The find came as authorities were investigating a criminal

0: organization allegedly linked to fuel theft in the cities of Tampico and Altamira, Mexico's Secretariat of the Navy said Thursday. A multi-agency team led by the Mexican Marines raided the zoo in Altamira, where the criminal group kept 21 Mexican spider monkeys, 5 Bengal tigers, 3 African lions, 3 jaguars, and an American bison, among others. The Federal Attorney General's Office for Environmental Protection took the animals into custody. Security forces arrested a man whose name was not released and seized 4 other properties. Nashville International Airport might be renamed for Dolly Parton following the country icon's death.
1: A petition now has more than 120,000 signatures, and Tennessee Republican State Representative Todd Warner says he plans to introduce legislation for the name change in the next session. Dolly Parton passed away Tuesday at the age of 80. John Summers, USA Radio News.
0: Search and rescue efforts remain on in Nepal as the death toll from this week's catastrophic flooding has risen to over 600. Officials in the Himalayan country say over 2,500 people, including dozens of Americans and other foreigners, remain missing, and that the residents of an entire village that seems to have been washed away are in dire need of support. The flood happened Wednesday when the collapse of a glacier sent a wall of water rushing through a mountain town near the Chinese border. From America's News Network, USA Radio News.
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0: Fans mourning the loss of Dolly Parton have caused a surge in streams for the country star's songs. Music data source Luminate says Parton hits Jolene and 9 to 5 were her most streamed songs in the U.S. on Tuesday, the day she died. Total streams for Jolene neared 3 million. Luminate said global audio and video streams of Parton's music totaled 35 million on Tuesday. That's a 1,200% jump from the day before. The Queen of Country is one of the best-selling female artists of all time, with over 100 million records sold and 11 Grammy Awards. Phoenix leaders support an effort to bring the 2031 Rugby World Cup to the Grand Canyon State.
1: City Council members voted in favor of backing an application by the Arizona Sports and Events Alliance to have some matches held at State Farm Stadium in Glendale. The Rugby World Cup's held every 4 years. This is the first time it's played in the U.S. Officials are expected to narrow down the search of potential host sites to the candidate phase by the end of the year. John Summers, USA Radio News.
0: The FDA has approved the first targeted therapy for metastatic pancreatic cancer. Rysanqui, or daraxonrasib, targets a genetic mutation found in many pancreatic cancers, giving patients with advanced disease a new treatment option. I'm Jim Rinaldi, USA Radio News.
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6: Weather. For Sheboygan, Indian River, and the Straits of Mackinac, mostly cloudy overnight, a chance of showers, low 60. Showers and thunderstorms Monday, high 80. Tuesday, a chance of showers, high 83. That's your forecast. I'm Tim O'Brien.
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Just poor people, that's all we were, trying to make a living out of blackland dirt. 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Daddy sang bass,

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1: USA Radio News, I'm Jim Rinaldi. Mexican authorities searching for stolen gas instead found 135 wild animals being held at a makeshift cartel-operated zoo. The find came as authorities were investigating a criminal organization allegedly linked to fuel theft in the cities of Tampico and Altamira, Mexico's Secretariat of the Navy said Thursday. A multi-agency team led by the Mexican Marines raided the zoo in Altamira, where the criminal group kept 21 Mexican spider monkeys, 5 Bengal tigers, 3 African lions, 3 jaguars, and an American bison, among others. The Federal Attorney General's Office for Environmental Protection took the animals into custody. Security forces arrested a man whose name was not released and seized 4 other properties. Nashville International Airport might be renamed for Dolly Parton following the country icon's death.
2: A petition now has more than 120,000 signatures, and Tennessee Republican State Representative Todd Warner says he plans to introduce legislation for the name change in the next session. Dolly Parton passed away Tuesday at the age of 80. John Summers, USA Radio News.
1: Search and rescue efforts remain on in Nepal as the death toll from this week's catastrophic flooding has risen to over 600. Officials in the Himalayan country say over 2,500 people, including dozens of Americans and other foreigners, remain missing, and that the residents of an entire village that seems to have been washed away are in dire need of support. The flood happened Wednesday when the collapse of a glacier sent a wall of water rushing through a mountain town near the Chinese border. From America's News Network, USA Radio News.
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1: Fans mourning the loss of Dolly Parton have caused a surge in streams for the country star's songs. Music data source Luminate says Parton hits Jolene and 9 to 5 were her most streamed songs in the U.S. on Tuesday, the day she died. Total streams for Jolene neared 3 million. Luminate said global audio and video streams of Parton's music totaled 35 million on Tuesday. That's a 1,200% jump from the day before. The Queen of Country is one of the best-selling female artists of all time, with over 100 million records sold and 11 Grammy Awards. Phoenix leaders support an effort to bring the 2031 Rugby World Cup to the Grand Canyon State.
2: City Council members voted in favor of backing an application by the Arizona Sports and Events Alliance to have some matches held at State Farm Stadium in Glendale. The Rugby World Cup's held every 4 years. This is the first time it's played in the U.S. Officials are expected to narrow down the search of potential host sites to the candidate phase by the end of the year. John Summers, USA Radio News.
1: The FDA has approved the first targeted therapy for metastatic pancreatic cancer. Rasanqui, or daraxonrasib, targets a genetic mutation found in many pancreatic cancers, giving patients with advanced disease a new treatment option. I'm Jim Rinaldi, USA Radio News.
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4: 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For Sheboygan, Indian River, and the Straits of Mackinac, mostly cloudy overnight, a chance of showers, low 60. Showers and thunderstorms Monday, high 80. Tuesday, a chance of showers, high 83. That's your forecast. I'm Tim O'Brien.
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1: Back a few months ago, I was headlining at a great big nightclub. And he put me up a couple of days early. I came in a couple of days early, and they put me up at what they call the Star Suite. Now, here I am, headliner in one of the biggest nightclubs in the country, and I wake up at 8 o'clock in the morning in this Star Suite, all by myself. Yeah, that's what I said, aw. But I did what I've always done, man, to cheer myself up. I picked up my guitar, I sat down, I wrote me a little song. Now this is how it feels, to be alone at the top of the hill, and trying to figure out why.

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0: 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Like this one.
1: Big John. 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
2: Every morning at the mine, you could see him arrive. 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

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Somebody said he came from New Orleans, where he got in a fight over a Cajun queen and a crashing blow from a huge right hand sent a Louisiana fella to the promised land.

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With Jackson timbers, they started back down. 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

0: Serving Sheboygan and the Straits area for 70 years. This is WCBY. Sheboygan!
1: USA Radio News, I'm Jim Rinaldi. Mexican authorities searching for stolen gas instead found 135 wild animals being held at a makeshift cartel-operated zoo. The find came as authorities were investigating a criminal organization allegedly linked to fuel theft in the cities of Tampico and Altamira, Mexico's Secretariat of the Navy said Thursday. A multi-agency team led by the Mexican Marines raided the zoo in Altamira, where the criminal group kept 21 Mexican spider monkeys, 5 Bengal tigers, 3 African lions, 3 jaguars, and an American bison, among others. The Federal Attorney General's Office for Environmental Protection took the animals into custody. Security forces arrested a man whose name was not released and seized 4 other properties. Nashville International Airport might be renamed for Dolly Parton following the country icon's death.
2: A petition now has more than 120,000 signatures, and Tennessee Republican State Representative Todd Warner says he plans to introduce legislation for the name change in the next session. Dolly Parton passed away Tuesday at the age of 80. John Summers, USA Radio News.
1: Search and rescue efforts remain on in Nepal as the death toll from this week's catastrophic flooding has risen to over 600. Officials in the Himalayan country say over 2,500 people, including dozens of Americans and other foreigners, remain missing, and that the residents of an entire village that seems to have been washed away are in dire need of support. The flood happened Wednesday when the collapse of a glacier sent a wall of water rushing through a mountain town near the Chinese border. From America's News Network, USA Radio News.
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1: Fans mourning the loss of Dolly Parton have caused a surge in streams for the country star's songs. Music data source Luminate says Parton hits Jolene and 9 to 5 were her most streamed songs in the U.S. on Tuesday, the day she died. Total streams for Jolene neared 3 million. Luminate said global audio and video streams of Parton's music totaled 35 million on Tuesday. That's a 1,200% jump from the day before. The Queen of Country is one of the best-selling female artists of all time, with over 100 million

0: records sold and 11 Grammy Awards. Phoenix leaders support an effort to bring the 2031 Rugby World Cup to the Grand Canyon State.
1: City Council members voted in favor of backing an application by the Arizona Sports and Events Alliance to have some matches held at State Farm Stadium in Glendale. The Rugby World Cup's held every 4 years. This is the first time it's played in the U.S. Officials are expected to narrow down the search of potential host sites to the candidate phase by the end of the year. John Summers, USA Radio News.
0: The FDA has approved the first targeted therapy for metastatic pancreatic cancer. Rysanqui, or daraxonrasib, targets a genetic mutation found in many pancreatic cancers, giving patients with advanced disease a new treatment option. I'm Jim Rinaldi, USA Radio News.
2: 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I just want to warn you, traffic is tough out there.
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7: For Sheboygan, Indian River, and the Straits of Mackinac, mostly cloudy overnight, a chance of showers, low 60. Showers and thunderstorms Monday, high 80. Tuesday, a chance of showers, high 83. That's your forecast. I'm Tim O'Brien.
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1: USA Radio News, I'm Jim Rinaldi. Mexican authorities searching for stolen gas instead found 135 wild animals being held at a makeshift cartel-operated zoo. The find came as authorities were investigating a criminal organization allegedly linked to fuel theft in the cities of Tampico and Altamira, Mexico's Secretariat of the Navy said Thursday. A multi-agency team led by the Mexican Marines raided the zoo in Altamira, where the criminal group kept 21 Mexican spider monkeys, 5 Bengal tigers, 3 African lions, 3 jaguars, and an American bison, among others. The Federal Attorney General's Office for Environmental Protection took the animals into custody. Security forces arrested a man whose name was not released and seized 4 other properties. Nashville International Airport might be renamed for Dolly Parton following the country icon's death.
2: A petition now has more than 120,000 signatures, and Tennessee Republican State Representative Todd Warner says he plans to introduce legislation for the name change in the next session. Dolly Parton passed away Tuesday at the age of 80. John Summers, USA Radio News.
1: Search and rescue efforts remain on in Nepal, as the death toll from this week's catastrophic flooding has risen to over 600. Officials in the Himalayan country say over 2,500 people, including dozens of Americans and other foreigners, remain missing, and that the residents of an entire village that seems to have been washed away are in dire need of support. The flood happened Wednesday when the collapse of a glacier sent a wall of water rushing through a mountain town near the Chinese border. From America's News Network, USA Radio News.
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1: Fans mourning the loss of Dolly Parton have caused a surge in streams for the country star's songs. Music data source Luminate says Parton hits Jolene and 9 to 5 were her most streamed songs in the U.S. on Tuesday, the day she died. Total streams for Jolene neared 3 million. Luminate said global audio and video streams of Parton's music totaled 35 million on Tuesday.

0: That's a 1,200% jump from the day before. The Queen of Country is one of the best-selling female artists of all time, with over 100 million records sold and 11 Grammy Awards. Phoenix leaders support an effort to bring the 2031 Rugby World Cup to the Grand Canyon State.
1: City Council members voted in favor of backing an application by the Arizona Sports and Events Alliance to have some matches held at State Farm Stadium in Glendale. The Rugby World Cup's held every 4 years. This is the first time it's played in the U.S. Officials are expected to narrow down the search of potential host sites to the candidate phase by the end of the year. John Summers, USA Radio News.
0: The FDA has approved the first targeted therapy for metastatic pancreatic cancer. Rysanqui, or daraxonrasib, targets a genetic mutation found in many pancreatic cancers, giving patients with advanced disease a new treatment option. I'm Jim Rinaldi, USA Radio News.
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4: For Sheboygan, Indian River, and the Straits of Mackinac, mostly cloudy overnight, a chance of showers, low 60. Showers and thunderstorms Monday, high 80. Tuesday, a chance of showers, high 83. That's your forecast. I'm Tim O'Brien.
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1: USA Radio News, I'm Jim Rinaldi. Mexican authorities searching for stolen gas instead found 135 wild animals being held at a makeshift cartel-operated zoo. The find came as authorities were investigating a criminal organization allegedly linked to fuel theft in the cities of Tampico and Altamira, Mexico's Secretariat of the Navy said Thursday. A multi-agency team led by the Mexican Marines raided the zoo in Altamira, where the criminal group kept 21 Mexican spider monkeys, 5 Bengal tigers, 3 African lions, 3 jaguars, and an American bison, among others. The Federal Attorney General's Office for Environmental Protection took the animals into custody. Security forces arrested a man whose name was not released and seized 4 other properties. Nashville International Airport might be renamed for Dolly Parton following the country icon's death.
2: A petition now has more than 120,000 signatures, and Tennessee Republican State Representative Todd Warner says he plans to introduce legislation for the name change in the next session. Dolly Parton passed away Tuesday at the age of 80. John Summers, USA Radio News.
1: Search and rescue efforts remain on in Nepal, as the death toll from this week's catastrophic flooding has risen to over 600. Officials in the Himalayan country say over 2,500 people, including dozens of Americans and other foreigners, remain missing, and that the residents of an entire village that seems to have been washed away are in dire need of support. The flood happened Wednesday when the collapse of a glacier sent a wall of water rushing through a mountain town near the Chinese border. From America's News Network, USA Radio News.
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1: Fans mourning the loss of Dolly Parton have caused a surge in streams for the country star's songs. Music data source Luminate says Parton hits Jolene and 9 to 5 were her most streamed songs in the U.S. on Tuesday, the day she died. Total streams for Jolene neared 3 million. Luminate said global audio and video streams of Parton's music totaled 35 million on Tuesday. That's a 1,200% jump from the day before. The Queen of Country is one of the best-selling female artists of all time, with over 100 million records sold and 11 Grammy Awards. Phoenix leaders support an effort to bring the 2031 Rugby World Cup to the Grand Canyon State.
2: City Council members voted in favor of backing an application by the Arizona Sports and Events Alliance to have some matches held at State Farm Stadium in Glendale. The Rugby World Cup's held every 4 years. This is the first time it's played in the U.S. Officials are expected to narrow down the search of potential host sites to the candidate phase by the end of the year. John Summers, USA Radio News.
1: The FDA has approved the first targeted therapy for metastatic pancreatic cancer. Rusonqui, or daraxonrasib, targets a genetic mutation found in many pancreatic cancers, giving patients with advanced disease a new treatment option. I'm Jim Rinaldi, USA Radio News.
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2: 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But an expert has strategies she says can fix things fast. We'll bring you the interview.
3: A lot of the strategies that we're hearing kind of throw it all out and start all over. We don't believe that that needs to happen.
2: 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A clutter-busting professional shares his secrets on cleaning it all up.
4: And it's really important to find those things that aren't serving you because their presence makes your home feel stagnant and unhappy.
2: 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Stay with us. Our show begins right after this.
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1: 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Here's your host, Chris Whitting.
2: What's the answer to those who say our country's educational system is no good and has to go? InfoTrack's Roy Mackey talks with an expert who offers a different strategy. Roy?
13: Thank you, Chris. Our guest is Dr. Denise Pope. She's a senior lecturer at the Stanford University Graduate School of Education and the co-founder of a program called Challenge Success. She's also the co-author of a book called Overloaded and Underprepared: Strategies for Stronger Schools and Healthy, Successful Kids. So many people believe our nation's education system is broken, but you disagree.
3: Well, we don't believe it's broken. We do believe it needs some fixing, but a lot of the strategies that we're hearing kind of throw it all out and start all over. We don't believe that that needs to happen. We believe schools can make changes that can really improve academics and also student well-being.
13: And you've been one of the co-founders of the Challenge Success program at Stanford. Can you just explain what that program is?
3: Sure. So over a decade ago, I wrote a book called Doing School, and it was about 5 high school students who were getting really good grades, but suffering in a lot of ways. And turns out they were cheating and not really retaining information. I got a call from the folks at Stanford saying, you know, we've got kids at colleges all over the United States who are kind of like these kids, high achieving, but not really healthy and not necessarily engaging with learning. So we started an intervention turned out the name was Challenge Success, where we're challenging this one narrow notion of success that you've got to

0: grades and get the scores and get into the top colleges to make the most money. And we're saying, you know what, success is much broader, and it includes health and well-being, and it includes academic learning that sticks. And so we work with schools and families across the U.S. and even outside the U.S. to make changes in policies and practices to have healthy and more engaged learners.
1: Maybe you can give us some examples, just if you could explain the two or three biggest differences in what you've tried in Challenge Success versus what most conventional education settings have done.
0: We don't have a one-size-fits-all model. Every school is really different, and every school is in a different position in terms of readiness for change. So we actually have schools put together teams of administrators, teachers, parents, and students, and work with a consultant to figure out what is the biggest issue facing their students and their community, and then we help them with what the research says they might do to fix that issue, and we sort of hold their hand step by step. They come up with the plan based on the best practices from the research, but it's a plan that fits their school and at the time that they're doing it.
1: So it sounds as though this is more, I guess, hearkening back to earlier days of education in our country where the federal government was not necessarily involved so much, but a lot of these decisions were made on the local level.
0: Right. Part of that is because my mentors at Stanford in the School of Education, David Tyack and Larry Cuban, believe in tinkering toward change. These sort of top-down models don't necessarily work because teachers, many of them kind of close their doors and ride out the storm. So when we work with a school very, very closely and get so many stakeholders on board looking at the research and figuring out what needs to change, then we're more likely to have that change actually stick as well.
1: One of the things you write about early in your book is about the stresses that today's high school students face. Can you just address that a little bit?
0: I think any parent of a teen kind of realizes now it's not the same high school as when we were growing up.
1: Yeah.
0: There's often more homework. There's more work. The schools are facing the challenges of meeting higher standards, which is not necessarily a bad thing, but how that's done is causing stress to kids. We've got a whole lot of reasons why kids are more stressed out, not just because of more work and more homework, but social media takes up a lot of time. Often kids are busy working after school or doing extracurricular activities because the parents need to keep them busy in the afternoons because both parents work. And we've also got a lot of pressure nowadays to fit the right profile to get into the best colleges and universities. Kids think that they have to take the most challenging classes and really load up their schedule in school and after school in order to compete.
1: Talk about homework a little bit, how that is different under Challenge Success. And I assume that may differ from one school to the next as well.
0: It does differ, and it kind of differs on the ages as well, but it's not so much time on task. When we've interviewed and surveyed these kids, we found out that much of what they feel like they're doing is busy work. Now, it doesn't mean it actually is busy work, but if the students perceive it as busy work, they're not going to take it seriously. And often what they're doing is copying from their friends and copying off the internet and turning it in. That's not an effective assignment. We also have homework where a teacher gives out 40 problems. One kid gets stuck on problem number two and spends the whole rest of the time not moving forward, and another kid can do all 40 problems in the first 10 minutes. For neither child is that an effective homework. So what we do is we work with schools and talk about engaging, developmentally appropriate homework assignments, if you're going to have homework, and that varies by school, and how can we then make it more doable given the busy schedules that the kids are facing, especially when they may get home and not understand the assignment and may need extra help. So you've probably heard of flipped classrooms. We want teachers to make sure that the kids are really understanding the assignment and maybe even getting a jump start on that assignment before going home so that when they get home, they can do something that is extremely valuable and meaningful.
1: Our guest on InfoTrack is Denise Pope, one of the co-founders of Challenge Success at Stanford University, and she's the co-author of a book called Overloaded and Underprepared. Dr. Pope, a lot of parents think that it's critical that their kids get into advanced placement programs in order to have an opportunity to do well in college or to get into the right school. Tell us what your view is of advanced placement programs, because I guess they're becoming a little more controversial now, aren't they?
0: They are becoming a little bit more controversial, and that's because the jury is still out on how effective they are. So we have wonderful teachers who are teaching in advanced placement programs who feel that the pressure to get the kids to pass certain content at the end of the course on the AP test

0: is causing them to teach in ways that they really don't want to teach, that it's sort of a march through the content and they're not focusing on valuable skills. Now, to its credit, the College Board is changing some of the content in the AP courses to make it more skills-based and less sort of rote memorization. But we also have the controversy of APs where you've got kids who are told by their schools, we want you to take AP classes, we want to challenge you, but they're not ready for college-level work. So you talk to a teacher in a school that is supposedly teaching an AP English class, and she'll admit to us, really, these kids are still reading at a middle school level. It's called AP English, but I can't really teach the curriculum given where these kids are. So we've got problems with kids taking too many APs and being forced to memorize content on the one hand, and kids who are being put into AP classes who really aren't ready for college level work, and yet the schools are trying to get the boost in the rankings by having more kids take AP courses.
1: Years ago, there was not that much emphasis placed on preparing for college that early in the process. When kids were, for example, a junior, maybe they'd start thinking about it. But that's gotten younger and younger these days. When's the appropriate age or grade that a student should really be thinking in terms of, okay, am I positioned to get into a good college?
0: That's a great question. I can tell you we have parents of preschoolers who ask us, you know, what's the best way to get my kid into Stanford? Why don't you let your child be a child? That's one of the best ways to have them get in, is to have a real childhood full of play and a loving family and a love of books and learning. So it's not too early to start if you're focusing on love of learning and really taking care of a kid and what they need developmentally. But when you really start thinking about college, what we say to kids is you want to be the most authentic you that you can be. Take the classes that you're truly interested in that challenge you. Join activities that you're truly interested in and that still allow you some downtime, some time to be with friends, some time to focus on health and wellness. So that can start at any age, you know, a good healthy schedule and a good healthy selection of things that you're doing for fun. When you start to get serious about college, you can look at your schedule for high school, 10th, 11th, 12th grade, and kind of map out which courses you're going to take. But there are so many colleges in the United States, and anybody with a high school degree or equivalency can get into a community college. You walk up and pay your money. So if you're worried about going to college at all, you can take that off your plate by knowing with a high school degree you can go to college, and from a community college you can transfer to a four-year. Many parents say, well, we want our kid to go to a great college. Most of these colleges are fabulous, and the way that it works is you find the right fit between your child and the school, and that's going to be the best college experience.
1: Denise Pope, senior lecturer at Stanford University, the co-founder of Challenge Success, and the co-author of a book called Overloaded and Underprepared. Dr. Pope, do you have a website where people can learn more?
0: We do. You can go to challengesuccess.org. Lots of statistics on there, lots of advice for parents and educators, and for students, too.
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4: If you're like most people, you've had to deal with clutter in your home or your workplace or both. Stuff just piles up. Well, we've got an expert here on clutter busting. In fact, that's the name of his book, Clutter Busting. Let's welcome Brooks Palmer to InfoTrack. You actually have two books, Clutter Busting and Clutter Busting Your Life, but let's start with the basics here. Tell us some strategies you use for cleaning out stuff when people are buried in clutter.
5: Sure, there's a couple strategies. The first is basically being kind to yourself in the process, because a lot of times people are very critical about being in that situation. Oh, I'm just a terrible person for having all this stuff. Like, how did it get like this? I should have done something about this a long time ago. So it helps just to accept, like, all right, this happened, and let's see what we can do to fix it. It's really picking like one area at a time and working with one item at a time from that area and keep it really simple. Because if you look at everything, it's too much and you get overwhelmed and you stop. So you pick one area and you pick up one item at a time and you hold that item and you ask yourself, do I like and use this or can I let it go? You're looking to see if this thing is actually a living part of your life that you enjoy and use it rather than just something you've stored away because you used to like it or you hope one day to like it. And it's really important to find those things that aren't serving you because their presence makes your home feel stagnant and uncomfortable and unhappy.
4: Now, I've heard it said that there's sort of an unspoken rule that if you haven't used something in a year, you should throw it away or give it away. Do you subscribe to that theory?
5: Not necessarily. I mean, it can be a good approach to taking a look and seeing what's there, you know, to question something like, you know, I haven't used this for a year, so perhaps it's not really a part of my life. I mean, that's a red flag that I'm not using this. But sometimes, you know, maybe you weren't feeling that good one day and you went shopping to make yourself feel better because we're kind of taught how to do that, you know? And, you know, it's a way to make yourself feel good quickly. But then, you know, you bring something home and it sits there and it doesn't get used. So maybe you're clutter busting and you see, wow, it's been there for 2 months. I haven't used it. And it's really just asking those questions.
4: Our guest is Brooks Palmer, author of Clutter Busting, Letting Go What's Holding You Back. The other book you've written is Clutter Busting Your Life. And you talk about clearing out the clutter, also the emotional clutter.
5: Well, there's an emotional attachment to clutter. Like, I remember this couple, they had this exercise equipment and it was in their garage and it was a big tangle of stuff. And I asked them if they use it. They were kind of ashamed. They said, no, we don't use it. You know, we're bad people. And I said, well, can you let this stuff go? And they go, no, we can't. And I go, but you're not using it. And they go, well, we spent a lot of money on it and we should be using it. So we're going to hang on to it. So there was an emotional attachment.
4: Yeah.
5: And that wasn't helping them in any way. It wasn't helping them to exercise. It wasn't helping them to feel good about themselves physically, you know, which is exercise is all about. So I knew they had two dogs. So I said, well, do you take your dogs for a walk? And they go, yeah, we do it twice a day for an hour each day. So I go, well, that sounds like exercise. And they go, yeah, that is exercise. And then they realized, oh yeah, we're exercising. And it was also a happy thing that they did. So they enjoyed that exercise. And they contrasted that feeling to having all that stuff piled in their garage. And they realized, oh, that doesn't feel good. And so they let it go. So really it's taking a deeper look and looking at what's making you hold on to things, even though you realize you're not enjoying them. And that deeper look and that kind questioning helps you go, yeah, I don't need that anymore. And that's letting go of the emotional attachment.
4: We sometimes hear news stories about homes where they're actually filled floor to ceiling with stuff, maybe old newspapers or whatever. I know you're not a psychiatrist, but I'm just curious, what type of thinking is happening there with those people?
5: I had a client like that, and he lived in a three-story condo. It was truly filled to the ceiling.

0: flailing. I mean, he actually had bungee cords holding things back so they wouldn't cave in on him. And there were little passageways, and he slept on the floor, and he was very unhappy. So it wouldn't have helped for me to come in and go, you know, you shouldn't be living like this. This is terrible, which he was already feeling himself. He said he was very embarrassed to be living that way. And basically, he was overwhelmed in his life. You know, he had some tragedies that happened to him, and they made him give up inside. They made him give up as a person. And he just started collecting things as a buffer. You know, it's like a protective wall. And sometimes it doesn't matter if you have just a little clutter or a lot of clutter. Oftentimes it's the feeling of, it's an unconscious feeling of, this will protect me from the world. Things have been too much for me. And so you're not thinking clearly, you know? So it helps to have a lot of compassion for a person in that situation, or compassion for yourself if you find yourself in that situation, and to slowly start to dig yourself out. And that's what I did with this person. I worked with him for a number of months. We combed through things, and he ended up letting go of all this extra stuff, and he moved to a new place, and he was much happier. I don't like to use the word hoarder. I like to, you know, keep it kind and gentle and encouraging.
1: I once interviewed Norm Abrams, who was a master carpenter, and I asked him what his house was like, and he said, oh, all the things are broken. My wife's always bothering me to fix them, and I never do. So how are you as far as your clutter? Are you completely clutter-free in your life?
0: Well, I don't think anyone could be clutter-free, because what happens is things that do serve you turn into clutter slowly, you know? Like someday I'll go to the closet and I'll be looking through shirts to wear, and I'll come across a shirt and I'll go, this shirt's done. You know? It's old, it's either worn out, or I don't like how it feels on me. You know, I feel like I don't like this color anymore, and it becomes apparent to me. Or sometimes I'll have my wife ask me questions about stuff, like clothes, because sometimes it could help to have another person asking you questions in an encouraging way, of course.
1: It also seems like you could get clarity maybe when you go on vacation and then you come back home, you kind of have a clearer vision of what's surrounding you at that point in time. I would think that'd be a good time to do some clearing up.
0: Definitely. If you've been away for a little bit and you come back, you can see your place with a fresher eye. Sometimes what I have people do is, if they're not in that situation, to take like the clothes from the closet and then put them on the bed. So at least they're seeing them in a new way. Because sometimes when the things are sitting in the same space, you're used to them being that way. And it feels comfortable to have it that way, even if it's uncomfortable on a deeper level. So by taking things out, like taking the books from the bookshelf and putting them on a table or on the floor and going through one book at a time, it becomes so much easier. My experience is people are just like, wow, this is so much simpler than I thought it was going to be.
1: Well, the books are Clutter Busting and Clutter Busting Your Life, author Brooks Palmer. And you can learn more at his website, clutterbusting.com. Brooks, thank you so much for joining us on InfoTrack.
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1: Today's smartphones hold a wealth of personal and financial data that thieves would love to get their hands on. So what happens to it when your phone is lost or stolen? InfoTrack's Roy Mackey is here to find out. Roy?
9: Thanks again, Chris. Our guest is Kevin Haley, Director of Product Management for Symantec Security Response. And Symantec recently conducted a study called the Symantec Smartphone Honey Stick Project. So Kevin, tell us about this experiment. What were you doing?
10: Well, smartphones have become so wrapped up in our lives, not only all our personal information, but actually work information too has found its way onto these phones. And we wanted to see

0: what the risk was if these phones were lost. What would happen to all that data on the phones?
1: And so you took 50 smartphones and did what?
0: We took 50 smartphones and we quote unquote lost them in five different cities: New York, San Francisco, Los Angeles, Washington, D.C., and Ottawa, Canada. So we lost the phones in various public places, and then we sat back and waited to see what would happen.
1: So the ultimate question, how many of those 50 phones were returned?
0: Well, in only half of the cases did the finder make any attempt to return the phone.
1: Let's talk for a moment about the type of vulnerable data that is on the average smartphone, because I think a lot of people don't even think about it.
0: No, I think it just ends up on your phone. You don't realize how much important information is on there. Some of the things that we put on these phones as kind of bait or to see what people would do with this information were things like private pictures, access to social media accounts, corporate email, online banking. We even had a file that said HR salaries and one that said passwords.
1: When someone finds a lost phone, they do have to access some data on it if they're going to return it to the owner, right?
0: Well, I think it's very reasonable if you have access to the phone and you can look at the contacts file to try to find out who the owner is. And in fact, we made it very simple for the finders to look at this file and see who the owner was. We had an email address, we had a phone number, and it was quite clear who the owner was. So that information in itself should have helped somebody track down the owner of the phone. And maybe you can argue that in some cases that looking at private photos or social media accounts might help track down the user. That really doesn't explain why 4 out of the 10 finders actually tried to access the bank account on the phone.
1: Oh man. You did have an interesting note in your report, and it said just because the finder offers to return the device does not mean they're not taking liberties with the owner's information.
0: Well, that's really the shocking thing of the report, is that everybody, whether they were trying to return the phone or not, attempted to access the information on the phone. 96% of the people who found the phones accessed information on the phone.
1: Kevin, your report has recommendations for both corporations and consumers on how to protect the data on their phones. Let's start with your advice for the average consumer.
0: Well, that advice is pretty easy. You need to put password protection on your phone. You need to make it so if your phone is lost or left behind for some period of time, people can't access your personal information. So that's very simple to do, very easy step to take. The second thing you can do is build in a remote wipe capability. That's what we call it. And essentially, it allows you to erase personal information and work information that's on that phone if the phone's lost. That way, nobody can get access to that information once it's out of your control. And finally, there are a number of programs out there that will help you track down your phone if you've lost it. So that seems like a pretty good idea too. Help you find your phone if you've left it behind somewhere.
1: Now, if you password protect your phone, essentially there's no way someone who found the phone, a good intentioned person, could return it, is there?
0: Well, you certainly can put something on the screen of the phone or on the phone itself or the case with a number to call or some sort of contact information if found, maybe even offer a reward to try to help motivate people in the right direction. Also, most phones, if you found a lost phone, you take it to, you know, the maitre d' at the restaurant or some authority somewhere. And when you start looking for the phone, that's where you're going to go to find it.
1: And how can corporations protect their data?
0: The first thing is they have to get a handle on how much of their information is ending up on smartphones. You know, you need to manage this and you've got to know the size of the issue before you can do that. You need to ensure that they password protect that phone. You need to have that remote wipe capability on the phone. But first they have to understand the size of the issue before they can do those things.
1: Kevin Haley from Symantec Security Response. Kevin, is there someplace where people can learn more online?
0: Well, you can always go to norton.com, and we have a lot of information on the best security practices and some of the products that we offer to help protect people.
1: Well, thank you very much for joining us on InfoTrack.
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same road I took the day I left home. But it sure looks different now. Well, I guess I look different too, 'cause time changes everything.

0: 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Sheboygan.
1: USA Radio News, I'm Jim Rinaldi. Conservative activist Milo Yiannopoulos has been deported to the United Kingdom one day after being arrested by ICE. Homeland Security said a final removal order was issued by an immigration judge last month after Yiannopoulos failed to show up for a hearing. He was taken into custody on Friday at the airport in New Orleans. Yiannopoulos was born in England, but has been a longtime supporter of immigration enforcement in the U.S. General Mills says it's removing artificial colors from all of its cereals. The move means brands like Lucky Charms and Trix are available without synthetic color additives.
2: General Mills also said 90% of its U.S. products have transitioned away from artificial colors, and it remains on track to complete the removal of artificial colors from all of its U.S. retail products by the end of 2027. Health and Human Services Secretary Robert F. Kennedy Jr. has pushed for the removal of artificial dyes and colors as part of his Make America Healthy Again initiative. John Summers, USA Radio News.
1: A former Texas high school teacher has been arrested nearly a year after an investigation began into allegations of inappropriate relationships with students. Holly Schroeder Adams, who taught at Angleton High School, faces charges of tampering with physical evidence and two counts of purchasing or furnishing alcohol to minors. She was released on $26,000 bond. The Congo has begun vaccinating health workers against Ebola as the country battles its worst outbreak on record. More than 5,700 cases and 2,700 deaths have been reported, with the outbreak spreading across six provinces. Health officials are racing to contain the virus before it spreads further. From America's News Network, USA Radio News.
3: This is Your Money Minute with Alan Johnson.
4: 1 minute, your money, and here's what matters. Interest rates jumped this week. The 30-year Treasury hit its highest level since 2007, nearly 20 years. And this isn't just an American story. Borrowing costs are moving higher in Europe and Japan as well. Washington stepped in and tried to push those rates back down, and it worked for about a day. And gold noticed, and gold is up roughly 10% this month. And now, here's what you and I are watching. Friday, the 28th, Federal Reserve Chairman Kevin Warsh speaks in Wyoming, less than 3 weeks before the Fed's next interest rate decision. Wall Street will be listening, so will I. I'm Alan Johnson, 40 years in finance, 28 years in precious metals.
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1: Nevada and Curaçao are set to meet Sunday for the 2026 Little League World Series Championship. Nevada captured the U.S. Championship with a 12-2 victory over Ohio, while Curaçao shut out Japan 4-0 to advance to the title game. Nevada will try to win the title after the state also sent a team to last year's championship game. Curaçao is seeking its first championship since 2004. That morning cup of coffee may give you a boost, but it could also be taking a toll on your teeth. A Cleveland Clinic periodontist explains why.
5: Coffee is acidic and can gradually erode tooth enamel, increasing sensitivity, discoloration, cavities, and the risk of chips or breaks.
6: Coffee is actually a great antioxidant, but it's a little bit acidic. And when foods are acidic, that can lead to dental erosion. So it can basically strip that outer layer of enamel on your teeth.
5: Cleveland Clinic periodontist Sasha Ross recommends drinking it quickly and rinsing with water afterwards, but waiting 30 to 60 minutes before you brush. Anthony Lucero, USA Radio News.
1: President Trump is touting his administration's record in Texas, highlighting tax cuts, border security, and jobs returning to the state. The White House says Trump's policies have helped strengthen the economy, secure the border, and create new opportunities for Texans. I'm Jim Rinaldi, USA Radio News.
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9: For Sheboygan, Indian River, and the Straits of Mackinac, mostly cloudy skies today, showers and a high of 76. A chance of showers tonight, mostly cloudy, a low 60. Tomorrow, showers and thunderstorms, high 80. A chance of showers on Tuesday, high 83. A look at Wednesday, partly sunny, high near 80. That's your forecast. I'm Tim O'Brien. Have a great Sunday.
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0: Serving Sheboygan in the Straits area for 70 years. 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Sheboygan.
1: USA Radio News, I'm Jim Rinaldi. Pete Hegseth is denying that he's considering a run for president in 2028. On Friday, NBC News reported two sources familiar with conversations said the defense secretary had been privately discussing the possibility. Hegseth responded to the article in a post saying they told NBC it was 100% false, but that they just lie with anonymous sources. With school back in session, parents are once again packing lunches. A dietitian has some simple tips to keep kids fueled through the afternoon.

0: Cleveland Clinic dietitian Margarita Shook says school lunches should be simple and balanced with protein and fiber to help kids stay full and focused.
1: So we really just talk about making it balanced, always trying to include something that your children will eat and keeping it simple since children don't have a ton of time to eat lunch.
0: She recommends whole grain sandwiches, fruit or vegetables, cheese and Greek yogurt while limiting sugary snacks that can contribute to an afternoon crash. Anthony Lucero, USA Radio News.
2: President Trump is announcing what he calls the biggest oil deal in world history with Venezuela. In a Friday night Truth Social post, Trump says the U.S. has secured majority U.S. control of more than 65 million barrels of proven oil reserves in Venezuela at no cost to the American taxpayer. Trump goes on to say the deal more than doubles American oil reserves, greatly increases our oil supply, and will substantially lower gas prices for all Americans. Trump has expressed a positive working relationship with the Venezuelans since the U.S. military captured Venezuelan leader Nicolas Maduro on drug charges. From America's News Network, USA Radio News.
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2: Meta's promising changes to its platforms after reaching a settlement in a major social media addiction trial.
5: Christine Romans reports the changes will apply to users under the age of 18.
6: Imposing a 2-hour daily time limit on Instagram and Facebook collectively, blocking use between midnight and 6 a.m., muting notifications during school hours from 8 a.m. to 3 p.m., and removing access to some extreme beauty filters.
5: Meta will also pay nearly $17 billion in the settlement. A number of states had sued the tech giant, alleging it designed its social media platforms to engage children and get them addicted. John Summers, USA Radio News.
2: Massachusetts Representative Ayanna Pressley compares the MAGA movement to the Confederacy.
7: Massachusetts Democratic Congresswoman Ayanna Pressley is drawing attention for comparing President Trump's MAGA movement to the Confederacy. Speaking at a campaign event in Boston, Pressley said the Confederacy and white supremacy remain alive and well, even beyond Trump himself. Her comments came while campaigning for Democratic Senator Ed Markey, who faces a primary challenge from Congressman Seth Moulton. Ron Warner, USA Radio News.
2: The FDA has approved Lisreya, the first oral drug specifically indicated to treat dermatomyositis in adults. I'm Jim Rinaldi, USA Radio News.
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0: September 11th at the Opera House, it's the Dave Bennett Quartet for a 7:30 show. 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Carp Lake Women's Club Labor Day Weekend Sale, Saturday, September 5th, 9 a.m. till 3 p.m. That's on Paradise Trail in Carp Lake. They'll have a huge pole barn filled with something for everyone, but no clothing or electronics. Proceeds will help the D.J. Jacobetti Veterans Home in Marquette, as well as other local organizations. Sheboygan Area Schools retired staff are invited to celebrate retirement on the first day of school for Sheboygan. That'll be September 8th at Mulligan's. Starts at noon. Alice Barron is the contact person. The Sheboygan Area Visitors Bureau invites you to celebrate the stunning, beautiful trail system throughout Sheboygan County. The event is the 19th. For more details, visit Sheboygan.com. Don't forget about the Labor Day State Street Bridge Walk in Sheboygan. Monday, September 7th, starts at noon on the east side of the river. 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Community picnic afterwards in Washington Park. 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Sheboygan County Veteran Appreciation Event is coming up September 23rd, 9 till 1, at the Sheboygan County Fairgrounds. Veterans are invited to learn more about programs available. Plus, they'll have coffee, donuts, and pizza for a treat. Sheboygan Area Public Library having a Book Nook Used Bookstore bag sale Saturday, September 26th, 10 till 2. 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And don't forget about the Sheboygan Farmers Market, open Wednesdays and Saturdays, 8 a.m. to 1 p.m., downtown Festival Square, now through the end of October. 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
2: For Sheboygan, Indian River, and the Straits of Mackinac, mostly cloudy skies today, showers in a high of 76. Chance of showers tonight, mostly cloudy, low 60. Tomorrow, showers and thunderstorms, high 80. A chance of showers on Tuesday, high 83. A look into Wednesday, partly sunny, high near 80. That's your forecast. I'm Tim O'Brien. Have a great Sunday.
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1: USA Radio News, I'm Jim Rinaldi. Brian Koberger has been given a chance to challenge his guilty plea in the 2022 murders of four University of Idaho students. A judge set a status conference for June 3rd and an evidentiary hearing for June 17th, 2027. Koberger is serving four consecutive life sentences after pleading guilty last year to avoid the death penalty. Dogs can do more than provide companionship. Spending time with them may also help improve your mood and reduce stress.
2: Cleveland Clinic psychologist Shivana Child says dogs can help lower your stress hormones.
3: They are wonderful greeters. They're waiting for you to come home. They're always happy to see you. And that increases our feel-good hormones, like our dopamine, our serotonin.
2: She also says they provide companionship, a sense of purpose, and motivation to get outside, exercise, and socialize with others. Anthony Lucero, USA Radio News.
1: A former Texas high school teacher has been arrested nearly a year after an investigation began into allegations of inappropriate relationships with students. Holly Schroeder Adams, who taught at Angleton High School, faces charges of tampering with physical evidence and two counts of purchasing or furnishing alcohol to minors. She was released on 26. 26-

0: $6,000 bond. The Congo has begun vaccinating health workers against Ebola as the country battles its worst outbreak on record. More than 5,700 cases and 2,700 deaths have been reported, with the outbreak spreading across six provinces. Health officials are racing to contain the virus before it spreads further. From America's News Network, USA Radio News.
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0: Hair loss supplements may promise dramatic results, but many don't deliver. A Cleveland Clinic dermatologist explains what to look for instead.
2: Cleveland Clinic dermatologist G. Sharana Ranasinghe says biotin supplements do not improve hair growth in people with a balanced diet.
3: When we look at the scientific literature, patients who took biotin versus patients who did not, there was no statistical significant difference in hair regrowth.
2: She recommends topical minoxidil, which has been FDA approved for both men and women, and says experiencing hair loss should be a diagnosis before trying the supplements. Anthony Lucero, USA Radio News.
0: Nevada and Curaçao are set to meet Sunday for the 2026 Little League World Series Championship. Nevada captured the U.S. Championship with a 12-2 victory over Ohio, while Curaçao shut out Japan 4-0 to advance to the title game. Nevada will try to win the title after the state also sent a team to last year's championship game. Curaçao is seeking its first championship since 2004. Iran's security chief is denying a report that Tehran was behind a potential plot to assassinate President Trump's youngest son, Barron. Mohsen Rezaei called the report a lie, days after the Secret Service confirmed it was aware of an Iranian state media video appearing to threaten Barron. I'm Jim Rinaldi, USA Radio News.
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5: 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And an evening at the Opera House fundraiser gala set for September 18th. 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Friends of the St. Ignace Public Library will be having a book sale September 4th and 5th. 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Carp Lake Women's Club Labor Day Weekend Sale, Saturday, September 5th, 9 a.m. till 3 p.m. That's on Paradise Trail in Carp Lake. They'll have a huge pole barn filled with something for everyone, but no clothing or electronics. Proceeds will help the D.J. Jacobetti Veterans Home in Marquette, as well as

0: other local organizations. Sheboygan Area Schools retired staff are invited to celebrate retirement on the first day of school for Sheboygan. That'll be September 8th at Mulligan's. Starts at noon. Alice Barron is the contact person. The Sheboygan Area Visitors Bureau invites you to celebrate the stunning, beautiful trail system throughout Sheboygan County. 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Don't forget about the Labor Day State Street Bridge Walk in Sheboygan. Monday, September 7th, starts at noon on the east side of the river. Gather at the State Street Bridge just before noon. Community picnic afterwards in Washington Park. 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Sheboygan County Veteran Appreciation Event is coming up September 23rd, 9 till 1, at the Sheboygan County Fairgrounds. Veterans are invited to learn more about programs available. Plus, they'll have coffee, donuts, and pizza for a treat. 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And don't forget about the Sheboygan Farmers Market, open Wednesdays and Saturdays, 8 a.m. to 1 p.m., downtown Festival Square, now through the end of October. 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
2: For Sheboygan, Indian River, and the Straits of Mackinac, mostly cloudy skies today, showers in a high of 76. A chance of showers tonight, mostly cloudy, low 60. Tomorrow, showers and thunderstorms, high 80. A chance of showers on Tuesday, high 83. A look at Wednesday, partly sunny, high near 80. That's your forecast. I'm Tim O'Brien. Have a great Sunday.
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12: Black Diamond Broadcasting, Mike Grisdale, another in our series of interviews with the principals from the Sheboygan area schools leading up to the new school year. Our guest this time is Chris Jewell. She is the principal of Inverness Academy. Yes, the new school year is upon us. Tell our listeners what Inverness Academy is if they're not familiar with what that program entails, Chris.
13: Sure. Thanks, Mike. Inverness Academy is an alternative school in the Sheboygan Area School District. Contrary to popular belief, it is a public school. Some people think it's private, maybe because it has the name Academy attached, but it is part of the public school system. We have in-person classes for students in 9th through 12th grade. Some of those students still attend some classes at the high school. They might take things like autos or welding. We do have a collaborative thing with the high school that students can still take some of those really important CTE classes. So we have the agreement that they split their day between the two buildings. So it's a pretty nice thing that they can do. We also have a fully virtual program where we service, at the time, 7th through 12th grade. So there are students that sometimes need to stay at home, need to work from a different location, going to school isn't working for them at the moment for different reasons, and we do enroll students to work fully from home. They work on an online program that is a fairly user-friendly thing that has some pretty good curriculum to it and videos and some active stuff for the kids to kind of be involved in. And then they have connection with our in-person teachers who work with them virtually. So they still have connection to the local school teachers, which is a really nice thing.
12: So what's the staff look like there at Inverness Academy? How many instructors do you have and what do they focus on?
13: We do have math, science, English, and social studies teachers at our school. So students do take in-person classes for those curricular areas. We have a special education teacher as well. So if students have special education needs, then those are met with our caseload manager who takes care of those. So it's a small staff compared to the high school, but we do a pretty good job of meeting the needs of students and working individually with what they need.
12: How long has this program been in Sheboygan? I can't remember exactly when all the different pieces got put together, but it's been several years now, right?
13: Yeah, I have been working for more than half of my teaching career in the alternative program. I've been there myself 16 years, but it was around long before me. So it has moved from different locations. At one point it was in the old junior high. At one point it was in a wing of the high school, but we now are located in the old Inverness

0: Elementary School, which is why we chose Inverness Academy for the name, so people have that connection with the physical location of where it's at. And we share our building with the board office.
1: So for students to get into this program, is it recommended by teachers? Do parents have a choice in all that?
0: That's a great question. There was a time where it was strictly juniors and seniors who were not succeeding in the high school and fell behind in credits. So we do a really good job at catching kids up on credit needs. So we are a credit recovery program for sure. But long before COVID, some people think that COVID had to do with it, but long before COVID, there just seemed to be a need for some kids to have a smaller environment, smaller class sizes, more one-on-one attention, just different. So the alternative, the word alternative, really does describe our building because we are different than the traditional high school. All of our students do take some online classes. That's one thing that is different than the high school, but we work with them very well. But it's very individualized. It's a smaller school, smaller program, and we accept kids for lots of different reasons. Lately, we've seen a lot of kids requesting to attend there for things like anxiety with the bigger school, just smaller class sizes, just a different environment.
1: Talking with Chris Jewell, she is principal of Inverness Academy in Sheboygan. There's a graduation program that's built into this too?
0: Our students do receive a diploma from Sheboygan Area Schools. And actually, our graduating class last year was our largest class ever. We had 40 students graduate from Inverness Academy, which was phenomenal. We had a packed house, and we do the graduation ceremony. In recent years, we've done it at the high school auditorium. This year, we're considering maybe moving it back to the Opera House because it was quite a large endeavor last year. We had a very large graduating class for us, so it's a pretty nice thing.
1: Well, everybody's getting ready for the new school year. You're not any different. I guess you're in the prepare mode. You've got an event coming up before classes actually start.
0: We do. We have an open house this Tuesday from 6 till 7. Anybody who's interested in what our school physically looks like or would like to see what the online program looks like or would like to meet the teachers or just kind of get more information, we are open and ready to talk about what we offer.
1: Chris, if people want more information about Inverness Academy, what's a good way to find that out?
0: They can call our building, 231-627-5613. They can also check the school website, the district website, and find our school through the links.
1: Another question that somebody asked me about is busing available for students at Inverness Academy?
0: Great question. We call it a hopper bus. We do have a bus that students will take once they ride their normal neighborhood bus or dropped off by their parents or whatever that might look like, or even walk to the high school. There's a bus waiting at the high school that will depart close to 8 o'clock that will bring kids to our building from the high school. And then at the end of the day, we transport them back in the same fashion, and they hop back on their buses or ride home with their friends or whatever that might look like. So they do what they would normally do if they were attending the high school, and we get them where they got to go.
1: Another question, Chris, before we let you go, is that there's a program called SEPA, and it deals with, I

0: a lot of them actually are truancy issues. If they are truant at their current school and they end up going through the court process and are being made to attend school, they will have a probation officer and will attend our school. They are Inverness students, but the Compass, or used to be SEPA, is just their probation. Their probation officers are in our building. They have an office in our building so they can closely monitor students, but they attend classes like everybody else. They have all the rights and privileges of a Sheboygan area student, but they're an Inverness student.
1: All right, we're all set for the new school year. Best of luck to Inverness Academy. Thanks, Chris.
0: Thank you, much appreciated.
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You're listening to the Catholic Mass from St. Mary's St. Charles Church in Sheboygan. 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St. Mary's St. Charles Church located at 120 South D Street on the east side of Sheboygan.

Good morning. I'm real loud, David. Oh, I bet you can. Shut me right off. There's a mistake in the bulletin. We were making arrangements for a funeral, and it was going to be this coming Friday, but now it moved to the next Friday. But anyway, the bulletin says that there's a funeral mass this coming Friday for Andrea Brown, but it's not till the 11th. So this Friday is First Friday, and therefore we'll follow our regular schedule for First Friday. Mass will be 9 o'clock here at St. Mary St. Charles. There's the rosary at noon, and then there's the Mercy Chaplet at 3, and then confessions at 5:30, evening prayer with benediction at 6. So it's a regular schedule for First Friday for this coming Friday, the 4th. The funeral for Andrea Brown is on the 11th. After Mass today, we have coffee and donuts. They're being hosted by Bishop Berger Catholic School. Our new principal is here. Is she down here, up here, or is she still down? Oh, there's our new principal, Miss Dr. Hillary Griffendorf, is back. You got to stand up so they know who you are. So we welcome her. She'll be downstairs, but there's also going to be somebody downstairs. How many of you remember before COVID when we had the little script cards that you could buy things and give the money to the school that you got them from? Well, now it's called RaiseRite, and there's going to be somebody downstairs.

0: years to explain that program where you get the gift card, you use it, and then the company gives money to the school. So it doesn't cost you anything at all. So she'll be downstairs, or somebody will be downstairs after Mass to explain that for you. So please stop down there. If nothing else, stop down and welcome Dr. Hillary to our community. I think that's it for today. Next week, we start selling the school raffle tickets. They came in, and I told Jennifer, let me just have 1 week where I don't have to hawk some kind of raffle ticket. So they'll be starting to be sold next week. As we get ready for our Mass today, the most important part that everybody waits for is Father Thomas's joke. So I have it. I got to get it here just a minute. Father Thomas, for our visitors, he's our associate, and he finds these jokes and gives them every week. And people, I started getting a complex because they were all disappointed when it was me and not him because I didn't have a joke. So he started sending them to me. So Father Mike was at the doctor. He was feeling burned out. Doctor, I'm run down. I can't concentrate when I'm in confession. I don't get the joy even from that or any of the sacraments, including Mass, that I used to get. I really think I'm burned out. The doctor said, Father, you need a little bit of variety in your life. Take a week off, get away somewhere far away, take your collar off, and do something enjoyable. So the next week, Father Mike, riding a motorcycle in the next state, he decided to go to a local Christian heavy metal concert. He was having fun listening to the loud music, wearing his t-shirt and jeans, when all of a sudden he heard a man shout out over the noise, "Hey, Father Mike!" He turned around and said, "Man, you don't know me." "Yes, I do." "No, you don't." "Of course I do. I'm Father Bill. We go to the same doctor." So, anyway, I told Father Thomas when he started talking about the priest being burned out, he was talking about me, and I said, it's not funny. But anyway, we have our prayer for vocations, so it's found in the hymnals or in the pew in front of you. So let us join in our prayer for vocations. You can remain seated for right now. Lord, your church is in need.
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0: Amen. Now, some people have been asking me why I had black eye. Last Friday, a week ago Friday, I thought that I'd be cool and ride Father Thomas's e-bike. Riding was fun, stopping wasn't. So I stopped and went over the handlebars and had a closed head injury and a nasal broken nose and all kinds of stuff. So it's finally getting better now. But last week was the party for Sister Chris in Mackinac City. It was her going away party. And somebody said something in a talk about, well, you can never say no to Sister Chris. So I got up with all my black and blue and I said, I tried to say no to Sister Chris. But anyway, let's stand and greet one another before we begin Mass. We look upon the Lord to lead us always through life and We join on our opening hymn.

as we continue to be led by Jesus. Our opening hymn is number 712. Number 712. Let us join in singing, Lead Me, Guide Me.

0: And we have been led here to the Eucharist in the name of the Father, and of the Son, and of the Holy Spirit.
1: Amen.
0: The Lord be with all of you.
1: And with your spirit.
0: As we prepare to celebrate the sacred mysteries, let us call to mind our sins and God's forgiving mercy. Lord Jesus, you summon us to take up the cross and follow you. Lord, have mercy.
1: Lord, have mercy.
0: Lord Jesus, your cross is an everlasting sign of your love. Christ, have mercy.
1: Christ, have mercy.
0: Lord Jesus, you will come again in glory to bring salvation to all who embrace your cross. Lord, have mercy.
1: Lord, have mercy.
0: May Almighty God have mercy on us, forgive us our sins, and bring us to life everlasting.
1: Amen.
0: We now sing glory to God in the highest.

0: God of might, giver of every good gift, put into our hearts the love of your name, so that by deepening our sense of reverence, you may nurture in us what is good, and by your watchful care, keep safe what you have nurtured. Through our Lord Jesus Christ, your Son, who lives and reigns with you in the unity of the Holy Spirit, God forever and ever.
1: Amen.

0: Jeremiah often anguished over the difficulty in being a prophet. Proclaiming God's message made him very unpopular. Today, we hear why he still felt compelled to be a prophet, even seeing how he was so unpopular.
1: A reading from the book of the prophet Jeremiah. You duped me, O Lord, and I let myself be duped. You were too strong for me, and you triumphed. All the day, I am an object of laughter. Everyone mocks me. Whenever I speak, I must cry out. Violence and outrage is my message. The word of the Lord has brought me derision and reproach all the day. I say to myself, I will not mention him. I will speak in his name no more. But then it becomes like fire burning in my heart, imprisoned in my bones. I grow weary holding it in. I cannot endure it. The word of the Lord.
0: Thanks be to God.

0: Toward the end of Paul's letter to the Romans, he deals with the moral demands made on those who follow Christ. In today's reading, Paul reminds us that living a Christian life, which so often includes sacrifice, is like an act of worship in which we offer ourselves to God.
1: A reading from the letter of St. Paul to the Romans. I urge you, brothers and sisters, by the mercies of God, to offer your bodies as a living sacrifice, holy and pleasing to God, your spiritual worship. Do not conform yourselves to this age, but be transformed by the renewal of your mind, that you may discern what is the will of God, what is good and pleasing and perfect. The word of the Lord.
2: Thanks.

0: The Lord be with you.
1: And with your spirit.
0: A reading from the Holy Gospel according to Matthew.
1: Glory to you, Lord.
0: Jesus began to show his disciples that he must go to Jerusalem and suffer greatly from the elders, the chief priests, and the scribes, and be killed, and on the third day be raised. Then Peter took Jesus aside and began to rebuke him. God forbid, Lord, no such thing shall ever happen to you. He turned and said to Peter, "Get behind me, Satan. You are an obstacle to me. You are thinking not as God does, but as human beings do." Then Jesus said to his disciples, "Whoever wishes to come after me must deny himself, take up his cross, and follow me. For whoever wishes to save his life will lose it, but whoever loses his life for my sake will find it. What profit would there be for one to gain the whole world and forfeit his life? Or what can one give in exchange for his life? For the Son of Man will come with his angels in his Father's glory, and then he will repay all according to his conduct." The Gospel of the Lord.
1: Praise to you, Lord Jesus Christ.
0: You know, in our day and age, we are often on the lookout to be duped or to be taken advantage of or to be fooled into something. Happens all the time. I mean, how many of us have ever gotten an email from somebody in Nigeria asking us for money? And sadly, some people are duped into doing it. And we are always being told, be on the lookout. You know, I'm getting older and I belong to that AARP thing. Well, the magazine comes every month and there's always something in there about being careful on the internet. Or how many times have anybody ever gotten a phone call? You know, "I'm calling for your granddaughter who's in jail in Mexico and needs your money." Well, we know you're being duped. Or even, this has happened to me here at the parish, somebody hacks into your email and sends a bunch of emails out saying, "This is Father, I need your help right away. I need you to go and buy a bunch of gift cards and send them to me." Well, there are all ways to fool us, to dupe us. And sometimes people fall into it. But we're always on the watch for it. Well, not so back in Jeremiah's time. You know, he was called to be a prophet. He was called by God to go and speak in God's name. And we find that Jeremiah finds himself very unpopular for speaking God's truths. People don't want to be called on the rug for doing something wrong. But that's what he did as a prophet. So now we have Jeremiah showing and demonstrating a strong faith in God. Now you might be saying, well, how can he have strong faith if he's claiming that God fooled him? Well, just by talking to God after feeling that way and expecting an answer, that faith is still there. But what he says is, "Okay, God, you fooled me. I'm doing everything you wanted me to do. I'm praying, I'm preaching, I'm helping to do all that you tell me to do to bring people closer to you. And yet, nobody likes me." Well, how many times do we think that now? You know, back then, Jeremiah's angry. He's mad at God. "I thought I was doing everything I was supposed to do, and yet my life is miserable."

Well, if we stop and think about it, we might be saying, you know, God, I'm doing everything I'm supposed to do, at least I thought. Did I have it wrong? Am I mistaken about what I'm supposed to be doing? Aren't I doing the best I can, following your will? Then why is my life gone to heck? Why have things gotten so bad? I lost my job. My wife is sick. I can't move around anymore. I've been doing everything I've been taught to do, yet you duped me because my life isn't so rosy and wonderful as I thought it would be. Well, many of us do that. We pray, we live faithfully, we practice forgiveness to others, we care for those in need, we serve our church community, we stand up for what is right, and things still feel like they're going to hell. Well, our scriptures are here to present us an option to think about things. You know, some of us just want an easy faith. I'm going to do everything I'm told to do. I'm going to go to Mass. I'm going to sit and be, you know, nicely entertained even to a point, and then go home. I don't want a faith that's going to challenge me. I don't want to have to think of difficulties when I leave Mass. But we are. We do. Things are laid in front of us. And we turn to God and say, okay, you fooled me. Now, sadly, some people will just say, okay, I give up. I don't want anything to do with you anymore, God. But the faithful still keep going. The faithful, even though they might be disappointed, angry, confused, God will never turn away. A lot of these things are human results of the way most of us live or had lived. You know, I had my party years when I was younger, and now I'm paying for it in some ways. Maybe that's what's happening. Human nature is just kind of taken over. It's not God's punishment. But sometimes we look at it that way. And just like Jeremiah, some people think that they're supposed to go through life looking for pain and agony. Oh, I'm not doing what I need to do. I'm not giving up as much as I need to do. Because look at Jesus, he did all that for me. No. Why would God have given us this wonderful world to live in? You know, we that are blessed enough to live up in northern Michigan, even through the ice storms and the snow blizzards and everything else and the near floods, we have a gift of the world. And we need to be appreciative of it, even through life struggles. Because we know if we have faith, God hasn't abandoned us. God's not punishing us. What it could be is that the devil is trying to make us think that God is, so that we turn away from God and go toward evil and start saying, I don't need God in my life. He's just causing me problems. So our scriptures today bring that to us. Bring that and remind us that, like Jeremiah, being a follower of God might be rough. There may be sacrifice. But look around. See the current gifts that God has presented to us, as well as never losing sight of what will be. You know, in our gospel today, we hear Peter. You know, Peter goes and tells Jesus, oh, nothing's ever going to happen to you, Jesus. You're not going to die on a cross. Well, if he doesn't die on the cross, he's not.

going to rise from the dead and open up salvation for all of us. But then Jesus tells Peter, more or less, shut up. You don't know what you're talking about. Because then he finally says that compassion is always present in our lives. And what does Jesus say at the end of today's gospel? The day will come, for the Son of Man will come with his angels in his Father's glory, and then he will repay all according to his or her conduct. I say his or her because my sister was always saying, well, it just says his, it doesn't count me. Yeah, it does. But we always have to remember, we can have a pity party for ourselves any way, any shape, any form throughout our lives. But we always have to remember, God is with us. Jesus loves us enough that even if this life falls apart, as long as we are faithful and true to our God, that reward will be great in the next life, where we won't have to worry about the arthritis we have. We won't have to worry about failing eyesight. We won't have to worry about falling off from an e-bike. You know, somebody told me, well, Father, that was probably Jesus trying to knock some sense into you that you're not 20 years old anymore. I could have pitied myself, but no. I think I have faith in God. Sometimes it's tested, just like almost all of you, if not all. But God is always with us. That's why we come to the Eucharist. We come to encounter Jesus in person, right here with us. It is him speaking to us in the Word. It is his very presence in the Eucharist, where he feeds us to then go and get through another week on our way to the kingdom. So we rejoice in it. We are here to give thanks to God for everything that God does give us, even the things we don't like so much.

0: Let us now stand as we make a profession of faith in our loving God, as we proclaim, I believe in one God, the Father Almighty, maker of heaven and earth, of all things visible and invisible. I believe in one Lord Jesus Christ, the only begotten Son of God, born of the Father before all ages,
1: God from God, light from light, true God from true God, begotten, not made, consubstantial with the Father. Through him all things were made. For us men and for our salvation, he came down from heaven. By the Holy Spirit was incarnate of the Virgin Mary and became man. For our sake he was crucified under Pontius Pilate. He suffered death and was buried, and rose again on the third day, in accordance with the Scriptures. He ascended into heaven and is seated at the right hand of the Father. He will come again in glory to judge the living and the dead, and his kingdom will have no end. I believe in the Holy Spirit, the Lord, the giver of life, who proceeds from the Father and the Son, who is the Father and the Son

0: Let us now give voice to our needs and those needs of our brothers and sisters.
1: For the church, that we may be faithful in following the Lord through times of trial and temptation, let us pray to the Lord.
2: Lord, hear our prayer.
1: For world leaders, that they may respect the freedom of all people to worship and follow their faith, let us pray to the Lord.
2: Lord, hear our prayer.
1: For the courage and wisdom necessary to make the changes required to keep this planet, our common home, livable for people of all nations, especially those most vulnerable to pollution, natural disasters, and rising sea levels, let us pray to the Lord.
2: Lord, hear our prayer.
1: For those who educate students at every level about our faith, bearing witness to their own faith as they teach scripture, doctrine, and morality, let us pray to the Lord.
2: Lord, hear our prayer.

0: In morality, let us pray to the Lord.
1: Lord, hear our prayer.
0: That those who are having difficulty accepting or carrying their crosses may find in our faith community a source of strength and mutual assistance. Let us pray to the Lord.
1: Lord, hear our prayer.
2: And we pray for all those in the area of Nepal that are suffering from the natural disaster and the water flooding there. We pray to the Lord.
1: Lord, hear our prayer.
2: God of all consolation, help us discern your will as we carry our crosses in solidarity with our brothers and sisters on our journey to you. Hear this and all our prayers through the one who redeemed us by his cross, Christ Jesus our Lord, forever and ever.
1: Amen.

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0: May this sacred offering, O Lord, confer on us always the blessing of salvation, that what it celebrates in mystery, it may accomplish in power. Through Christ our Lord.
1: Amen.
0: The Lord be with you.
2: And with your spirit.
0: Lift up your hearts.
2: We lift them up to the Lord.
0: Let us give thanks to the Lord our God.
2: It is right and just.
0: It is truly right and just, our duty and our salvation always and everywhere, to give you thanks, Lord, Holy Father, Almighty and Eternal God. For you laid the foundations of the world and have arranged the changing of times and seasons. You formed man in your own image and set humanity over the whole world in all its wonder, to rule in your name over all you have made, and forever praise you in your mighty works through Christ our Lord. And so with all the angels, we praise you as in joyful celebration we acclaim.

0: Pray, sisters and brothers, that my sacrifice and yours may be acceptable to God, the Almighty Father.
1: May the Lord accept the sacrifice at your hands for the

You are indeed holy and to be glorified, O God, who love the human race and who always walk with us on the journey of life. Blessed indeed is your Son, present in our midst, when we are gathered by his love, and when, as once for the disciples, so now for us, he opens the scriptures and breaks the bread. Therefore, most merciful Father, we ask that you send forth your Holy Spirit to sanctify these gifts of bread and wine, that they may become for us the body and blood of our Lord Jesus Christ. On the day before he was to suffer, on the night of the Last Supper, he took bread and said the blessing, broke the bread, and gave it to his disciples, saying, "Take this, all of you, and eat of it, for this is my body, which will be given up for you." In a similar way, when supper was ended, he took the chalice. He gave you thanks and gave the chalice to his disciples, saying, "Take this, all of you, and drink from it, for this is the chalice of my blood, the blood of the new and eternal covenant, which will be poured out for you and for many for the forgiveness of sins. Do this in memory of me."

Therefore, Holy Father, as we celebrate the memorial of Christ, your Son, our Savior, whom you led through his passion and death on the cross to the glory of the resurrection, and whom you have seated at your right hand, we proclaim the work of your love until he comes again. And we offer you the bread of life and the chalice of blessing. Look with favor on the oblation of your church, in which we show forth the paschal sacrifice of Christ that has been handed on to us, and grant that by the power of the Spirit of your love, we may be counted now and until the day of eternity among the members of your Son, in whose body and blood we have communion. Bring your church, O Lord, to perfect faith and charity, together with Leo, our Pope, and Jeff, our Bishop, with all bishops, priests, and deacons, and the entire people you have made your own. Open our eyes to the needs of our brothers and sisters. Inspire

in us words and actions to comfort those who labor in our burden. Make us serve them truly after the example of Christ and at his command. And may your church stand as a living witness to truth and freedom, to peace and justice, that all people may be raised up to a new hope. Remember our brothers and sisters who have fallen asleep in the peace of your Christ, and all the dead whose faith you alone have known. Admit them to rejoice in the light of your face, and in the resurrection, give them the fullness of life. Grant also to us, when our earthly pilgrimage is done, that we may come to an eternal dwelling place and live with you forever. There, in communion with the Blessed Virgin Mary, Mother of God, Joseph, her blessed spouse, with the apostles and martyrs, and with all the saints, we shall praise and exalt you through Jesus Christ, your Son. Through him and with him and in him, O God, Almighty Father, in the unity of the Holy Spirit,

0: And now, at the Savior's command, informed by divine teaching, we dare to say, Our Father, who art in heaven, hallowed be thy name. Thy kingdom come, thy will be done, on earth as it is in heaven. Give us this day our daily bread, and forgive us our trespasses, as we forgive those who trespass against us. And lead us not into temptation, but deliver us from evil. Deliver us, Lord, we pray, from every evil. Graciously grant peace in our days, that, by the help of your mercy, we may be always free from sin and safe from all distress, as we await the blessed hope and the coming of our Savior, Jesus Christ.
1: For the kingdom, the power, and the glory are yours, now and forever.
0: Lord Jesus Christ, who said to your apostles, Peace I leave you, my peace I give you, look not on our sins, but on the faith of your church, and graciously grant her peace and unity in accordance with your will, who live and reign forever and ever.
1: Amen.
0: And the peace of the Lord be with you always.
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0: Behold, the Lamb of God, behold him who takes away the sins of the world. Blessed are those called to the supper of the Lamb.
1: Lord, I am not worthy that you should enter under my roof.

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0: 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St. Mary's St. Charles Church, located at 120 South D Street on the east side of Sheboygan.
1: 70 years.
2: USA Radio News, I'm Chuck Brady. Labor Day is still a week and a day away, but you might want to start your planning early. Travelers being told to get ready for high cost and heavy traffic by AAA. AAA says round-trip airfare will cost about $750 on average per person. That's up 2% from last year. Hotel bookings have also gone up, an average of 9% in the United States, 12% worldwide. Labor Day is a week from Monday. AAA says the best time to head to your destination will be Thursday morning. Worst days for travel, of course, Friday, Saturday, and Labor Day Monday itself. You may pay a little bit less for gas. President Donald Trump says he expects gas prices to drop because of a new oil deal with Venezuela. The president announced the U.S. has secured majority control of over 65 million barrels of oil, which more than doubles the American oil reserves and greatly increases the oil supply. That should substantially lower gas prices for all Americans. Google Maps has made the change to call Lake Ontario now Lake America. The Geographic Names Information System officially made that change after the president signed an executive order renaming the lake. Meanwhile, leaders of the Seneca Nation are calling for the president to rescind his executive order.
3: President J. Conrad Seneca said Friday the name change violated the terms of a 1794 treaty between Native Americans and the U.S. government. He called the move irresponsible in a statement, noting the original treaty was signed by President George Washington to establish a commitment to peace. Canadian Prime Minister Mark Carney and New York Governor Kathy Hochul also condemned the renaming effort. I'm Lisa Carton.
2: On the new Google map, only U.S. users will see Lake America. Canadians will still see Lake Ontario. The names will be co-displayed for the rest of the world. From America's News Network, you're listening to USA Radio News.
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2: Around the United States and the world, people paying tribute and remembering the legendary Dolly Parton. The Grand Ole Opry paying special tribute to Dolly early on Saturday evening. 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

0: and the Best Little Whorehouse in Texas. Dolly passed away Tuesday at the age of 80 following a brief but private battle with cancer. In Nashville, plans ramping up to rename the Nashville International Airport after Dolly.
1: Tennessee Governor Bill Lee and Nashville International Airport are proposing to rename the airport in honor of Dolly Parton, celebrating her lasting impact on Tennessee and people around the world. Dolly's team has expressed appreciation for the support and say they are open to continuing discussions about the proposal. The honor would recognize her extraordinary music career, philanthropy, and commitment to helping others, including the nearly 200 million books provided through her Imagination Library. The Metro Nashville Airport Authority is expected to consider the proposal at a September 17th meeting. I'm Brady Hopkins.
0: Music data source Luminant says global audio and video streams of Dolly's music totaled 35 million on Tuesday. She is one of the best-selling female artists of all time, 100-plus million records sold, 11 Grammy Awards. Chuck Brady, USA Radio News.
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6: For Sheboygan, Indian River, and the Straits of Mackinac, mostly cloudy skies today, showers and a high of 76. A chance of showers tonight, mostly cloudy, low 60. Tomorrow, showers and thunderstorms, high 80. A chance of showers on Tuesday, high 83. A look into Wednesday, partly sunny, high near 80. That's your forecast. I'm Tim O'Brien. Have a great Sunday.
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7: Black Diamond Broadcasting, Mike Grisdale with another edition of our Sheboygan School Updates, getting ready for the new school year. Our guest this time is Deanna Dufton. She's the principal at East Elementary. Lots of things happening over there, Deanna. Drive by. They've got all kinds of construction things going on. You want to give everybody an update on what's happening at the building?
8: Absolutely. We have a lot of interior improvements happening as well as exterior improvements. The new VUV units have been put in the inside that will improve our air quality greatly, so we're very excited for that. Some added bathrooms in some of our classrooms, which looking to the future, we'd like to increase our preschool availability, so adding preschool classrooms and having bathrooms in those is very exciting. Our gymnasium has been fixed up. Boiler rooms and mechanical rooms inside, all new doors. And right now, currently, we're working on just those finishing touches with paint, things like that, getting things cleaned up and ready for the start of the school year. On the exterior, we have all new roof. That's just about finished. We are adding a large addition to the front end of our building. This will allow us to have a secured entryway into our office. Just improving the safety of our building, which is a big deal, but also a large learning center space is going to be added on to the front of our building. And then in just a week or two, we're going to have new swing sets put on our playground. So still upgrading our playground for students before the beginning of the year. So lots of exciting additions and improvements. Right now, we're just waiting for those finishing touches to be done, some inspections that need to take place, and then we'll be ready to bring everyone back into the building.
7: Deanna, for those who aren't familiar with what the class levels are there now at East Elementary, why don't you bring us up to date on that? I know it's the lower levels, but let's give the specifics.
8: So currently we have two preschool classrooms. We just started our preschool, our GSRP preschool program last year, and that went super well, and we're very excited to start building on that. We have four kindergarten classrooms, and we have four first grade classrooms.
7: Now, the pre-K, that program statewide was instituted last year. Does that remain the same?
8: Yes. Yes. For this year, it will remain the same. It's two GSRP classrooms, but we're really hopeful to add another one next year so that we can increase the number of seats, the number of students that we can service.
7: So we talked about the building and the grounds there under renovations and adding everything on, but Any other programs or initiatives?

0: initiatives you've got lined up for the new year?
1: Nothing brand new at the moment as far as programming goes. We continue to, you know, work on building up our curriculum and just improving our teaching strategies as we move forward. We have a lot on our plate with the building improvements right now, so that has taken up much of our attention. However, we do have some new staff that are joining us this year that we're super excited to bring on board. We have a new kindergarten teacher, Shelby Mason, and a new first grade teacher, Hope Sweenor, as well as a new resource room teacher, Angela Giles. So with that, just a lot of excitement. We're ready to get back at it.
0: Talking with Deanna Dufton, she's the principal at the East Elementary, and the start of the school year exciting for many, I think, at the younger levels, more exciting, but sometimes it's the first time they've been to school, right? So there's things to take care of, right?
1: Yes. We do have our kindergarten camp. We'll be having the week of August 24th to help prepare our kindergarten students who are new to the school experience. So due to construction, unfortunately, that will be at CIS, at the intermediate school. But it gives our brand new students the opportunity to get to know all of the teachers. The teachers get to know all of the students prior to everybody being in the building, because that can create a lot of anxiety for our kiddos. So giving them a week where they can interact with the teachers and have a little bit of fun and get comfortable with each other prior to that first day.
0: Well, new routines for the kids and probably the parents too.
1: Absolutely. And with the building under construction, there's a lot of need to be a little flexible with some of those routines, but we like to think that we're very good at sharing that information with our families. As
0: one of the things we've been highlighting on these interviews with the different principals in Sheboygan was what makes your building special. What do you like best about East Elementary? And it doesn't have to be just the building.
1: I think what makes us special is it's the people. It really is the people. It's our families, it's our staff, and it's everyone collaborating, coming together to make the experience for students the best it can be. You know, that's what I love most about East Elementary.
0: Yeah. If people want more information about East Elementary or the Sheboygan schools in general, what's some of the opportunities they can find that?
1: We have a website that they can go to, www.shebschools.org. You can find lots of information by building. Click on East Elementary and you'll be finding some updates. You can also download an app. We have our school app, so if you want to receive notifications on your phone, things like that, you can sign up for specific buildings. If you want East Elementary only, they make it very easy to do that. So,
0: Deanna, thanks for the information. Best of luck to everybody on the new school year.
1: Thank you very much.
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1: USA Radio News, I'm Chuck Brady. Labor Day is still a week and a day away, but you might want to start your planning early. Travelers being told to get ready for high cost and heavy traffic by AAA. AAA says round-trip airfare will cost about $750 on average per person. That's up 2% from last year. Hotel bookings have also gone up, an average of 9% in the United States, 12% worldwide. Labor Day is a week from Monday. AAA says the best time to head to your destination will be Thursday morning. Worst days for travel, of course, Friday, Saturday, and Labor Day Monday itself. You may pay a little bit less for gas. President Donald Trump says he expects gas prices to drop because of a new oil deal with Venezuela. The president announced the U.S. has secured majority control of over 65 million barrels of oil, which more than doubles the American oil reserves and greatly increases the oil supply. That should substantially lower gas prices for all Americans. Google Maps has made the change to call Lake Ontario now Lake America. The Geographic Names Information System officially made that change after the president signed an executive order renaming the lake. Meanwhile, leaders of the Seneca Nation are calling for the president to rescind his executive order.
2: President J. Conrad Seneca said Friday the name change violated the terms of a 1794 treaty between Native Americans and the U.S. government. He called the move irresponsible in a statement, noting the original treaty was signed by President George Washington to establish a commitment to peace. Canadian Prime Minister Mark Carney and New York Governor Kathy Hochul also condemned the renaming effort. I'm Lisa Carton.
1: On the new Google map, only U.S. users will see Lake America. Canadians will still see Lake Ontario. The names will be co-displayed for the rest of the world. From America's News Network, you're listening to USA Radio News.
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1: Around the United States and the world, people paying tribute and remembering the legendary Dolly Parton. The Grand Ole Opry paying special tribute to Dolly early on Saturday evening. AMC Theaters launching a special silver screen tribute to the country music legend following her recent passing. 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

0: Steel Magnolias and the Best Little Whorehouse in Texas. Dolly passed away Tuesday at the age of 80 following a brief but private battle with cancer. In Nashville, plans ramping up to rename the Nashville International Airport after Dolly.
1: Tennessee Governor Bill Lee and Nashville International Airport are proposing to rename the airport in honor of Dolly Parton, celebrating her lasting impact on Tennessee and people around the world. Dolly's team has expressed appreciation for the support and say they are open to continuing discussions about the proposal. The honor would recognize her extraordinary music career, philanthropy, and commitment to helping others, including the nearly 200 million books provided through her Imagination Library. The Metro Nashville Airport Authority is expected to consider the proposal at a September 17th meeting. I'm Brady Hopkins.
0: Music data source Luminant says global audio and video streams of Dolly's music totaled 35 million on Tuesday. She is one of the best-selling female artists of all time, 100-plus million records sold, 11 Grammy Awards. Chuck Brady, USA Radio News.
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6: Weather. For Sheboygan, Indian River, and the Straits of Mackinac through the afternoon, cloudy skies, showers, and a high of 76. Chance of showers tonight, mostly cloudy skies, low 60. And tomorrow, showers and thunderstorms, Monday's high 80. That's your forecast. I'm Tim O'Brien.
7: This is WCBY Sheboygan. You're listening to the Sunday Worship Service from St. Paul's United Methodist Church in Sheboygan. St. Paul's is located just east of the Sheboygan Fairgrounds on Lincoln Avenue.

The psalmist reminds us that God's name is majestic in all the earth. With love for God and for one another, let us approach the throne of grace from which all blessings flow. Welcome, friends. Give us a willing spirit, dear God, a spirit willing to worship and serve you wholeheartedly. My name is Elaine Ruckel, and I'm your liturgist today, and I welcome everyone that's here in the sanctuary and all of those that are listening on the radio and on their computers and their phones. We're glad to have you here with us today. I have several important announcements. First of all, Harbor Springs has their Pastypalooza starting September 14th. That's a Monday. Monday and Tuesday and Wednesday. Well, so far, five of us have signed up for Monday. And if anybody else wants to come and help, their ladies are coming over here in October, the weekend that they have their big celebration, and Pastor Kristen is going to be there on Sunday for that. But they're coming over on Saturday to help us with our harvest dinner. So we want to have a really good group

to go over and help them make their pasties. And this is a big sacrifice for me, because we got to be at the church here at 6:30 in the morning. And Elaine doesn't like getting up early. So if I can do it, you guys can do it too. So if you feel so inclined, please sign up. There's a sign-up sheet out there. Also, in this month's newsletter, there was a little mistake. And on October 11th, that's when Harbor Springs is having their 150th celebration. So Pastor Kristen will be there for the whole celebration, and she will not be here, but we still are going to have church. So there was a little mix-up in the newsletter. And there will be a service here at St. Paul's. I see that Pastor Kristen is starting the New Testament Disciple Fast Track Bible Study, starting on the first Thursday of September 24th at 10 o'clock. So please sign up if you're interested in the NARFX. And also Tuesday, September 1st, so on the 9th at Kathleen Stone's house, we're having our first meeting of United Women of Faith for the fall. And you're all invited. It's a potluck. It's at noon. We'll be meeting here at the church at 11:30 to carpool out to her house. So we'd love to have anyone that wants to join us. Okay, I think that's it. Please stand for our opening praise song, Seek Ye First, number 405. And our second song, our praise song, is The Summons, and that's 2130.

0: 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Sometimes God calls us through burning bushes, telling us to go free a whole people despite our insecurities and fears.
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0: Beloved, God's call takes many forms. Sometimes it feels as natural as breathing, and sometimes we want to run as fast as we can. But take assurance in this. You are not alone. God is with us, and God's call can be trusted because no matter where it leads, God is there.
1: God, help us to accept your call on our lives and to trust what you equip us to do is what you call us to do as members of the body of Christ. Amen.
0: Thank you. You may be seated.
2: For our prayer time today, we're going to continue our new practice of a time of silent prayer where I invite people to say aloud who you are praying for, who is on your heart and mind. Friends, would you join me as we go before the Lord in prayer this morning? Lord, we lift all of these things and those that have remained unspoken before you this morning. Where there's need of your healing touch, we pray that you would provide it. Where there's need of your comfort and your peace, we pray that you would be at work. Where there is need of your wisdom, help us to hear your voice above all the others. And Lord, where we have joy, we invite you to join into the midst of our celebrations. We pray this morning not only for ourselves and our friends and our families, but also for our community. Lord, in this season of the year where kids and teachers and parents are all preparing for the start of the new school year, we pray that things would go smoothly,

anxieties would be calmed and that joy would be felt all around. We pray that you would help us to support and lift up those who serve our children and our community. We pray for our nation, that you would unite us together in your name, that we would serve your purpose. Be with our leaders as they lead us in this season, and help them to lay aside their own personal agendas so that we can follow you all together. Pray for our military, those who are serving here at home and those who are serving overseas. Lord, we lift them up to you. Strengthen them and encourage them. Fill them with all of your fullness and all of your love. May they never for a moment feel alone or abandoned, but know your presence with them at all times and in all places. Be with their families as they endure seasons of separation, and wrap your arms of love around them and hold them close. And Lord, we pray for our world, for our brothers and sisters who gather in all kinds of places. Lord, bring us together to be your body, that we may be about the work of being your hands and your feet in every place on our earth. Help us to spread the gospel news of the good message, so that we can be not just served by you, but servants of you as well. Lord, we give you thanks for the many blessings you have poured out upon us, both those that we recognize and those that we have failed to see. Make us ever more vigilant of the things you are doing in our lives, so we can come to know you more each and every moment of each and every day. We give you thanks especially for Jesus, who came into this world, lived our lives, and ultimately died our death, that in so doing, death itself would be defeated and we could have the promise of an eternal relationship with you. And we come together now in Christ's precious name to pray the prayer that he taught us. Our Father, who art in heaven, hallowed be thy name. Thy kingdom come, thy will be done, on earth as it is in heaven. Give us this day our daily bread, and forgive us our trespasses, as we forgive those who trespass against us. And lead us not into temptation, but deliver us from evil. For thine is the kingdom, and the power, and the glory forever. Amen. God calls ordinary people from unexpected places and sends them into hard and holy work. As God met Moses in the fire that did not consume, and as God met Peter on the road of costly discipleship, God meets us now in the gifts we bring. May we be shaped by God's presence, not by fear, by service, not by power, by love that risks itself for the sake of others. May our offering be a sign that we trust God's I am to go with us, and that we are willing to follow Christ even when the way is demanding. May what we give bring freedom, healing, and hope to the world. Friends, would you give this morning as you feel God calling you to give?

compassionate God, we often rely on our own strength rather than placing our full trust in you. Remind us of your steadfast love and help us surrender our fears. Bless these offerings and those who give them. May they bring comfort and hope in Christ's name. Amen. Friends, I invite you to be seated. We have a special musical offering this morning. Walter will come and do special music for us.

Friends, would you stand in body or in heart as we join together in our meditation hymn, number 357 in your hymnals or on the screen, "Just As I Am, Without One Plea."

You may be seated. Let us bow our heads in prayer as we prepare for the scripture reading. Prepare our hearts, O God, to accept your word. Silence in us any voices but your own, so that we may hear your word and also do it. Through Christ our Lord. Amen. And let's pray for our pastor as she gives us our sermon. Lord, we pray for this woman of God. Please come and be with her and shepherd her now. Protect her, guard her mind, and minister to her heart. Come be her anchor. Amen. The first scripture reading from today is from Exodus 3, verses 1 through 15. Moses was keeping the flock of his father-in-law Jethro, the priest of Midian. He led his flock beyond the wilderness and came to Mount Horeb, the mountain of God. There the angel of the Lord appeared to him in a flame of fire out of a bush. He looked, and the bush was blazing, yet it was not consumed. Then Moses said, I must turn aside and look at this great sight and see why the bush is not burned up. When the Lord saw that he had turned aside to see, God called to him out of the bush, Moses, Moses. And he said, Here I am. Then he said, Come no closer. Remove the sandals from your feet, for the place on which you are standing is holy ground. He said further, I am the God of your father, the God of Abraham, the God of Isaac, and the God of Jacob. And Moses hid his face, for he was afraid to look at God.

0: Then the Lord said, I have observed the misery of my people who are in Egypt. I have heard their cry on account of their taskmasters. Indeed, I know their sufferings, and I have come down to deliver them from the Egyptians and to bring them out of that land to a good and spacious land, to a land flowing with milk and honey, to the country of the Canaanites, the Hittites, the Amorites, the Perizzites, the Hivites, and the Jebusites. The cry of the Israelites has now come to me. I have also seen how the Egyptians oppressed them. Now go, I am sending you to Pharaoh to bring my people, the Israelites, out of Egypt. But Moses said to God, who am I that I should go to the Pharaoh and bring the Israelites out of Egypt? And he said, I will be with you, and this shall be the sign for you that it is I who sent you. When you have brought the people out of Egypt, you shall serve God on this mountain. But Moses said to God, if I come to the Israelites and say to them, the God of your ancestors has sent me to you, and they ask me, what is his name? What shall I say to them? And God said to Moses, I am who I am. He said further, thus you shall say to the Israelites, I am has sent me to you. God also said to Moses, thus you shall say to the Israelites, the Lord, the God of your ancestors, the God of Abraham, the God of Isaac, and the God of Jacob, has sent me to you. This is my name forever, and this is my title for all generations. The second reading is from Matthew chapter 16, verses 21 through 28. From that time on, Jesus began to show his disciples that he must go to Jerusalem and undergo great suffering at the hands of the elders and the chief priests and the scribes, and be killed on the third day and be raised. And Peter took him aside and began to rebuke him, saying, God, forbid it, Lord. This must never happen to you. But he turned and said to Peter, get behind me, Satan. You are a hindrance to me, for you are setting your mind not on divine things, but on human things. Then Jesus told the disciples, if any wish to come after me, let them deny themselves and take up their cross and follow me. For those who want to save their life will lose it, and for those who lose their life for my sake will find it. For what will it profit them if they gain the whole world but forfeit their life? Or what will they give in return for their life? For the Son of Man is to come with his angels and in the glory of his Father, and then he will repay everyone for what has been done. Truly I tell you, there are some standing here who will not taste death before they see the Son of Man coming in his kingdom. These have been the words of God for the people of God.
1: There's a story told about Thomas Edison that may or may not be true. For our purposes today, we want the sentiment of the story, so we're going to pretend that it really happened and he really said this. We know that Thomas Edison tried all kinds of ways to create a light bulb. He decided that he wanted to create this thing, and he had an idea of what it was, and he tried things and they didn't work. And it said that he tried thousands of things, and then finally, something worked. And in conversations afterwards, his friends would look at him and say, what made you keep going? You failed thousands of times to do this.

this. And he said, I never once failed. What I did is I learned thousands and thousands of ways not to make a light bulb. We're going to continue today in our series on leadership, where we talk about how everyone is called into leadership within God's kingdom, and it doesn't necessarily mean that you're up standing in front of people directing them, that it can come from quiet places. Last week we talked about influence, and today's sermon is titled Acceptance. Probably a more appropriate title would have been Excuses. Thomas Edison, in all of those failed attempts, could have come up with a million excuses of why to ditch that idea and go on to something different. Now, there's debate about whether Edison or Tesla, or we're going to set all that aside today and just accept that Edison tried and had part of this. I want to start with our story, our first scripture reading this morning, a continuation of Moses. Remember, last week we talked about Moses being born and put in the river and raised by Pharaoh's daughter. Well, a lot has happened between last week and this week. What happened was Moses grew up. He grew up in Pharaoh's household. He enjoyed all the spoils of that. And then he saw Hebrew people being mistreated, and he inadvertently killed an Egyptian in an attempt to protect a Hebrew. And he got run out of town. He goes out into the wilderness. He finds this family. He falls madly in love with one of the daughters. I might be paraphrasing that just a little bit. He falls madly in love with one of the daughters and is spending his time taking care of his father's sheep. He has gone from Prince of Egypt to Shepherd Boy, and he is loving every minute of it. Now, when we realize what Moses is doing, we have to think a little bit about this. When I think of sheep in pastures, I think of lush, green places like we have here. That's not what Moses is dealing with. Moses is out in the desert. There's a lot of sand with little patches of, like, scrubby brush for sheep to feast on. And in the area that he's in, there's water on this end, and there's water on that end. So he's been kind of guiding the sheep from one water source to the other, because if you spend all your time at one, they drink it all and eat all the food, and you got to mix it up a little bit. It's kind of like when a dinner starts to get low, you have to direct the kids to eat something else for a minute, right? So he's led the sheep from one end of this to the other end. They've gone across the sandy desert. There's an oasis that he knows is there, and he gets there, and it's on fire, which is not an unusual thing in the hot, dry desert. But this one is unusual, because the more he looks, the more he realizes this bush. When I was a kid, we had Sunday school props of the burning bush that were, like, you know, this high. It looks kind of like a hedge that you might have in your yard. Probably was a much bigger bush, more like a tree. And it's on fire. And Moses is looking at it, and it's not burning up. You would expect it to be smoldering and falling in on itself and getting smaller, but it's not. It's like the bush itself is the fire. And so Moses kind of goes over to take a closer look, something you should never do with fire, by the way. He goes over to take a closer look, and as he gets close, God realizes that God's got his attention. And I'm going to paraphrase this a little bit, but I think it will help us get a sense of the situation. Moses gets close, and God goes, stop! This is holy ground. Take your shoes off. I like to think of it like, you know, when your mother has, or your wife has just mopped the kitchen floor, and you start to take a step in, stop! Shoes off. And Moses, I'm sure, a bit confused in all of this. He's gone from, like, what is happening to, oh, this is God. Okay. Anybody get a little nervous if God audibly shouted at you from a bush? Right? So he's nervous, and so he takes his shoes off, and he's like, yes, God, how can I help you? And then God goes into the most beautiful monologue that Moses could ever hope to hear.
God says,

look, I've heard the cries of my people. I know what is happening to them. I know how horrible they have it. I know how bad the Egyptians are treating them. And I'm going to help. And Moses is just getting more excited and more excited. Think of a balloon blowing up, right? He's just getting filled with hope and excitement. And then God says the worst thing that Moses could ever hear. And I'm going to send you to do it. And I just imagine letting go of the balloon. Moses has gone from curious to frightened to excited to dread. In fact, we know that he goes to this moment of dread because his response is, oh God, you can find somebody better than me. You got to remember what he's facing. What is not written, what we imply because we know, is Moses is thinking, there's a death warrant for me there. They ran me out of the country. I am not popular there. I'm not going to win friends and influence people. You need to find somebody else. Now, there's this play that happens in Old Testament scriptures. Anytime God calls anybody to do anything in the Old Testament, it goes like this. God says, I need you. They say, not me. And God says, yeah, I'll go with you. I need you. And they say, but here's why I wouldn't be great at that. And God says, yeah, I'm going to take care of that. I need you. And then they finally go, okay, I will serve you. Moses isn't quite there yet. Moses is at the point now where he comes up with the reason he can't do it. Right? He's gone from, oh, somebody else would be better, to his next line, which is, I don't speak very well. I have a little bit of a stutter. You need somebody more eloquent than I am. And God, this is what I love about God. God goes, yes, I know, I'm sending Aaron with you. He can do the talking when you can.

realize that they didn't really want you to say yes? Moses' yes is, okay, but when I go there, who do I tell them that I'm representing? Right? Like, that's an admission. It's an I'll do it. But what he's saying is, I still don't know what I'm doing, and I still don't think I'm the best choice for this. But if you're going to insist on this, let's go. I guess we can do this. Now, there are two schools of thought that scholars have about why in Old Testament call stories there's this back and forth. The first one is that it's to establish that it really is God calling somebody. Because in that day, there are lots of false prophets, just like we have now, but they're not quite as obvious that they're false prophets these days. They're pretty obvious that they're false prophets, and so if you say no first, then it's more likely that you're actually called by God. Because anybody that God says, I need you to go, who goes, all right, let's go, is a little suspicious. They're a little too overexcited for this. So that's one thought. That's a good thought. I think there's a place and an importance for that. The other thing is, everybody called in the Old Testament is a person. They're human. And I imagine that when God calls anybody into something challenging, there's a little bit of hesitancy there. Anybody ever been asked to do something really hard and thought, oh, yay, I get to do this? No. We get there and we go, okay, this could be good. But we're never like, awesome sauce, this is great. What I want to talk to us about, what I want us to think about, is the places in our lives where God is calling us, where we're making excuses as to why we are not the right person for that job. It could be something huge. When I was called into ministry at 14, I was excited because I was 14 and didn't know any better. And I told my pastor I wanted to be a pastor, and he went, yeah, I could see that, and he put me on staff parish. If you know, you know. If you don't, staff parish is our HR committee, and they deal with some of the most challenging parts of the church there, who have the fun challenge of when pastor switch of organizing all that. They get to deal with any staff issues. Thankfully, we have wonderful staff here, and that's not a problem. But the church that I grew up in was a little bit bigger and had a few more issues, and I quickly learned that even if everybody agreed on something, we had to argue about everything for an hour. And so by the time I was 15, I decided that I could be a really great layperson. I did not want to be a pastor and be in charge of church people. No offense. Love you all. Clearly, I changed my mind. And then I got to go do my fun thing, and God was calling me back to pastoral ministry, and I kept saying, I don't know. I was coming up with all kinds of really good excuses. Zookeeping was fun. It was not. It was hard work. And I wasn't all that great at it. Sounds like something you should be really good at, but it was more of a challenge than I thought it would be. I decided that as a single female, it'd be a challenge to be a pastor in a male-dominated field. Horrible excuse. The United Methodist Church is one of the most female clergy-friendly denominations. In fact, in the Michigan Conference, we have more women pastors than we have men, which is a really interesting thing. It's not true everywhere, but that just happens. We're pretty well split, but we just lean a little heavier on the women's side. So it was a terrible excuse. But what it came down to was, I knew God was calling me to this, and I just kind of didn't want to. Anybody ever relate to that? Ever have anything that God's asking you to do, and you're like, I just don't want to? It could be something small. With Micah in daycare, I'm finally able to dedicate time to focusing on work stuff, and I had a to-do list that was this long. And Tuesday was great. I was crossing things off right and left. Wednesday was great. I was crossing things off. I got to Thursday and realized that all the stuff on my list were all the things I didn't want to do. And so I came up with excuses of other things that I could do. Oh, and that thing can wait. And

if I don't do that one, someone else will. Right? We come up with all kinds of excuses not to do the things that God calls us to do. Sometimes it's really big things. Sometimes it's really small things. Maybe God's calling you into ministry. And yes, even at your age, God can call you into ministry. Or maybe God is calling you to pick up the phone and call somebody and check in on them. Either way, we come up with all kinds of excuses, right? What are some good excuses to not have to call somebody? Oh, well, they're busy. I would hate to bother them. Oh, I haven't talked to them in a while. Maybe they don't really want to hear from me. Somebody else could do that better. I bet somebody else will reach out to them. I'm not worried about that. We come up with all kinds of excuses not to do what God asks us to do. Sometimes because we're afraid, but often because when it boils down to it, we don't want to. Now, we all have different reasons for that. Sometimes we've got too much on our plate. Sometimes we're tired. Sometimes God asks us to do things that we are uncomfortable with. I don't like to be uncomfortable. In fact, I was thinking a few minutes ago about what would it be like if we did church in our pajamas every Sunday. These shoes are not my favorite. Right? We like to be comfortable, and so we put off the things that God asks us to do because we don't really want to do it. And yet, God persists. And yet, God continues to call us. And yet God says, I know. The first thing is the fear. That's what Moses' first no is, right? He's afraid of what might happen. And God essentially says, I know you're scared. I'll go with you. You're all right. Same is true for us. God says, I know that you are uneasy about this. I will go with you. I'm not asking you to do this alone. The second thing is, I'm not good enough. Anybody ever been asked to do something that you felt like you weren't equipped to do? And God says, yeah, I know. There's a saying from my youth that I kind of love and kind of hate. God doesn't call the equipped, he equips the called. God says, I know that you're not ready to do that. I will get you there. I will help you. And then we have to get over that last bit, that I just don't want to. And trust that if God is asking us to do something, that there's blessing in it for us. Thomas Edison, even though he had a giant team of people working on this invention, could have at any point said, forget this one. I spent too many hours on that. It can't happen. It won't happen. I'm really glad, especially on a darker day like today, that he didn't give up and we're not doing this by candlelight. Right? God blesses us when we continue to show up. That story helps us remember that we can't make excuses for ourselves when God is calling us into something. We need to trust what God is doing. One more thing I want to point out from that story, and that is that it's not that Moses was in the wrong place. Right? Moses out in the desert was exactly where Moses was supposed to be. He had been exiled from Egypt. He'd met his wife. He'd made connections. He had grown and matured. He'd had life experiences that brought him to that point. I hate to say this out loud, but I kind of think that God was preparing him to lead people wandering around the desert for 40 years by letting him lead sheep around the desert for a few years. There are more parallels there than I care to admit. He's exactly where he's supposed to be, but it is time for him to step into the next thing, which is always scary, which is always uncomfortable. I have a whole bunch of friends this week who are dropping their children off at college, many of them for the first time. In fact, one of my favorites is I have a friend who, their family is, they're kind of snarky, and their son had written on the calendar and circled it, Child Abandonment Day. Right?

It's a new thing, and it's scary, and it's different, and it's difficult, and wonderful things happen while kids are at college. They get to practice being adults for a minute. They learn things, sometimes in their classes, but they learn things, and it prepares them, partially, for the next phase of adulthood. It's a good step. There are other good steps. It's not the only step. Right, but it's a transition that's hard, and nobody knows what that first night is going to look like. There are other people who are making other life changes. Maybe it's a new job. Maybe it's moving to a new place. Maybe it's deciding that it's time to move back to an old place. All of those things are scary and difficult, and God calls us into them, and God goes with us, and God does not abandon us. And so when we say yes to God, we step out in faith and trust that God is calling us and leading us to the right place at the right time. See, Moses going back to Egypt had to happen then. If he had decided earlier, you know what, this is unfair, I'm going back to Egypt, that would have been the end of his story. He would have never survived the trip back there. But he doesn't. He waits for God to tell him. In fact, I imagine he prays that God doesn't ever tell him that. But it's when God prompts him, not when he decides to do it himself. Now I want to switch us to our New Testament story, the story of Peter. Oh, Peter. Peter is the disciple who tries so hard and so often gets it wrong. Here Jesus is telling the disciples about what is going to happen. He's trying to make them understand what has to happen for the new covenant to come, for the relationship to be restored. And Peter pulls them off to the side. Right, Peter, who is going to tell Jesus what to do, pulls them off to the side and says, Lord, forbid what you say ever happen. Quit saying that. We aren't going to let that happen. And what Jesus says to him is one of the harshest, feels like one of the harshest things. Jesus looks at Peter and says, get thee behind me, Satan. Like, I know you're trying to do good, but I don't need your excuses. Peter is trying to get Jesus to think differently, and Jesus knows what has to happen, and Peter is feeding him excuses. Ever had friends do that for you? When you're trying to make a really difficult decision and your friends are trying to make it easier for you by telling you all the reasons you shouldn't do it? Job's friends are well-intentioned. They're looking at Job going, you've messed up somewhere, dude. You're going to have to repent. And Job's like, no, I haven't. And they're like, clearly you have. Just ask for forgiveness and this will all be over, right? That's the kind of sentiment that Peter has in this moment. He's going, Lord, don't say those things. We won't let them happen. And Jesus says, no, I know it's going to happen. Stop trying to talk me out of it. Sometimes other people get in our way of answering God. Sometimes we look for other people to get in our way. Ever knew you had to do something and you ask everybody you know what their opinion is because you want them to tell you what you want to hear and not what you know should be the answer? I've done that, unfortunately. I did that with a couple of relationships. So, what do you think of so-and-so? And all of my family going, well, if you're happy. And what I really wanted them to say was, yeah, no, this is a nightmare. Get out of this. But I didn't want it to be the bad guy. I wanted to be able to blame it on somebody else. That's what, when Jesus says to Peter, get thee behind me, Satan, it's not because Peter has bad intentions. It's not because Peter is being evil and influenced by evil. It's because Jesus sees the temptation in what Peter says. And what he's saying is, please don't tempt me. Please don't make this harder than it already is. So what does all this have to do with leadership? To be good leaders,

We have to accept what God is calling us to do, step out in faith, and do the things that are difficult. One might argue, based on these stories, that to be a great leader, you've got to argue about it a little bit first. But God calls us to step into something new and different because nothing changes if nothing changes. Things stay the same if we don't try new things. And new things doesn't have to mean doesn't necessarily mean that we have to do something completely new and different. It just means that maybe we shift over a little bit. Do something just a little bit different than the way we had been doing it before. It means that maybe that thing that feels super uncomfortable is exactly what God is asking us to do for our own growth and our own benefit. And if it feels especially hard, God might be really asking you to do that. I'm not going to give you any homework this week, other than I hope you'll think about some of this and that it will resonate in your heart and mind and soul. But what I hope you take away from this is that change is hard, that answering God's call is hard, and doing what God asks us to do often means we have to do things that we don't want to do. But here's the deal, friends. It's worth it. I tried to go do the zookeeper thing and not be a pastor because I thought it was too hard and I didn't want to. Turns out that I'm really glad I did. I wouldn't get to know all of you wonderful people and have an opportunity to love you and to be amongst you and to be loved by you. And I'm so grateful that I am exactly where God has called me to be. So even though it's hard, even though it's scary, even though it's a challenge, it is always better when we answer God's call. Amen? I invite you to stand as you're able as we join together in our closing hymn, number 593, and your hymnals are on the screen. Here I am, Lord.

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1: USA Radio News, I'm Jim Rinaldi. Conservative activist Milo Yiannopoulos has been deported to the United Kingdom one day after being arrested by ICE. Homeland Security said a final removal order was issued by an immigration judge last month after Yiannopoulos failed to show up for a hearing. He was taken into custody on Friday at the airport in New Orleans. Yiannopoulos was born in England, but has been a longtime supporter of immigration enforcement in the U.S. General Mills says it's removing artificial colors from all of its cereals. The move means brands like Lucky Charms and Trix are available without synthetic color additives.
2: General Mills also said 90% of its U.S. products have transitioned away from artificial colors, and it remains on track to complete the removal of artificial colors from all of its U.S. retail products by the end of 2027. Health and Human Services Secretary Robert F. Kennedy Jr. has pushed for the removal of artificial dyes and colors as part of his Make America Healthy Again initiative. John Summers, USA Radio News.
1: A former Texas high school teacher has been arrested nearly a year after an investigation began into allegations of inappropriate relationships with students. Holly Schroeder Adams, who taught at Angleton High School, faces charges of tampering with physical evidence and two counts of purchasing or furnishing alcohol to minors. She was released on $26,000 bond. The Congo has begun vaccinating health workers against Ebola as the country battles its worst outbreak on record. More than 5,700 cases and 2,700 deaths have been reported, with the outbreak spreading across six provinces. Health officials are racing to contain the virus before it spreads further. From America's News Network, USA Radio News.
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0: matters. Interest rates jumped this week. The 30-year Treasury hit its highest level since 2007, nearly 20 years. And this isn't just an American story. Borrowing costs are moving higher in Europe and Japan as well. Washington stepped in and tried to push those rates back down, and it worked for about a day. And gold noticed, and gold is up roughly 10% this month. And now here's what you and I are watching. Friday, the 28th, Federal Reserve Chairman Kevin Warsh speaks in Wyoming, less than 3 weeks before the Fed's next interest rate decision. Wall Street will be listening, so will I. I'm Alan Johnson, 40 years in finance, 28 years in precious metals.
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2: Nevada and Curaçao are set to meet Sunday for the 2026 Little League World Series Championship. Nevada captured the U.S. Championship with a 12-2 victory over Ohio, while Curaçao shut out Japan 4-0 to advance to the title game. Nevada will try to win the title after the state also sent a team to last year's championship game. Curaçao is seeking its first championship since 2004. That morning cup of coffee may give you a boost, but it could also be taking a toll on your teeth. A Cleveland Clinic periodontist explains why.
3: Coffee is acidic and can gradually erode tooth enamel, increasing sensitivity, discoloration, cavities, and the risk of chips or breaks.
4: Coffee is actually a great antioxidant, but it's a little bit acidic. And when foods are acidic, that can lead to dental erosion. So it can basically strip that outer layer of enamel on your teeth.
3: Cleveland Clinic periodontist Sasha Ross recommends drinking it quickly and rinsing with water afterwards, but waiting 30 to 60 minutes before you brush. Anthony Lucero, USA Radio News.
2: President Trump is touting his administration's record in Texas, highlighting tax cuts, border security, and jobs returning to the state. The White House says Trump's policies have helped strengthen the economy, secure the border, and create new opportunities for Texans. I'm Jim Rinaldi, USA Radio News.
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7: 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Jacobetti Veterans Home in Marquette, as well as other local organizations. Sheboygan Area Schools retired staff are invited to celebrate retirement on the first day of school for Sheboygan. That'll be September 8th at Mulligan's. Starts at noon. Alice Barron is the contact person. The Sheboygan Area Visitors Bureau invites you to celebrate the stunning beautiful trail system throughout Sheboygan County. The event is the 19th. For more details, visit Sheboygan www.sheboyganoperahouse.com.

0: Don't forget about the Labor Day State Street Bridge Walk in Sheboygan. Monday, September 7th, starts at noon on the east side of the river. 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
1: Big Country Gold. For Sheboygan, Indian River, and the Straits of Mackinac through the afternoon, cloudy skies, showers, and a high of 76. A chance of showers tonight, mostly cloudy skies, low 60. And tomorrow, showers and thunderstorms, Monday's high 80. That's your forecast. I'm Tim O'Brien.
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dead. I wanna go on being me once my eulogy's been read. 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
1: USA Radio News, I'm Jim Rinaldi. Police in Chicago are investigating a mass shooting that left one person dead and nine others injured on the city's south side. Authorities say it happened as officers were trying to disperse a large crowd late last night in the Washington Park neighborhood. At least 10 people were hit by gunfire, and a 35-year-old man was pronounced dead at the scene. Six of the victims were listed in good condition after being rushed to area hospitals. No Chicago police officers were hit, and no suspects are in custody. With school back in session, parents are once again packing lunches. A dietitian has some simple tips to keep kids fueled through the afternoon.
2: Cleveland Clinic dietitian Margarita Shook says school lunches should be simple and balanced with protein and fiber to help kids stay full and focused.
3: So we really just talk about making it balanced, always trying to include something that your children will eat and keeping it simple since children don't have a ton of time to eat lunch.
2: She recommends whole grain sandwiches, fruit or vegetables, cheese and Greek yogurt while limiting sugary snacks that can contribute to an afternoon crash. Anthony Lucero, USA Radio News.
1: More than 6 weeks after the most recent diagnosis of Legionnaire's disease on Manhattan's Upper East Side, two more deaths connected to the outbreak are being reported. New York City Health Commissioner Dr. Alistair Martin says the latest deaths bring the total to 94 cases and 11 deaths. Writing on X, he adds that there are now no patients hospitalized with Legionnaire's as part of the cluster, and that the last remaining patient has recovered and gone home. The 11 deaths topped the total recorded in a similar outbreak in Harlem in 2025, in which seven people died. From America's News Network, USA Radio News.
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3: City Council members voted in favor of backing an application by the Arizona Sports and Events Alliance to have some matches held at State Farm Stadium in Glendale. The Rugby World Cup's held every 4 years. This is the first time it's played in the U.S. Officials are expected to narrow down the search of potential host sites to the candidate phase by the end of the year. John Summers, USA Radio News.
2: Labor Day travelers are being told to expect high costs and heavy traffic. AAA says round-trip airfare will cost about $750 on average, up 2% from last year. Hotel bookings have also gone up, 9% in the U.S. and 12% elsewhere. Labor Day is a week from Monday, and experts say the best time to head to your destination will be this Thursday morning. The worst days for travel will be next Friday, Saturday, and Monday. Conservative activist Milo Yiannopoulos has been deported to the United Kingdom one day after being arrested by ICE. Homeland Security said a final removal order was issued by an immigration judge last month after Yiannopoulos failed to show up for a hearing. He was taken into custody on Friday at the airport in New Orleans. Yiannopoulos was born in England, but has been a longtime supporter of immigration enforcement in the U.S. I'm Jim Rinaldi, USA Radio News.
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5: 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For Sheboygan, Indian River, and the Straits of Mackinac through the afternoon, cloudy skies, showers, and a high of 76. A chance of showers tonight, mostly cloudy skies, low 60. And tomorrow, showers and thunderstorms, Monday's high 80. That's your forecast. I'm Tim O'Brien.
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1: Some people say a man is made out of mud. A poor man's made out of muscle and blood. 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A mind that's weak and a back that's strong. 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

0: Sure, we'd love to have the Tigers on the stream, but rules are rules. We've got some classic country and big country gold that we love even more, like this one here.
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1: 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Hey, no Tigers on the stream. Sorry about that. 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

0: While we're out there hitting, we're in here playing the hits. Hey, no Tigers on the stream. Sorry about that. But there's plenty of classic country to be had right here on Big Country Gold.
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1: There's questions we're always hearing everywhere we go, like, how do I cut a record or get on a country show? Well, it takes more than just ambition and three chords on an old guitar. There's a few more things you ought to learn to be a country star.

times of pushing. While we're out there hitting, we're in here playing the hits. Hey, no Tigers on the stream. Sorry about that. But there's plenty of classic country to be had right here on Big Country Gold.

It's late at night, and we're all alone, baby. But just the music of the radio, the soft rain falling outside. Nobody's coming, and no one's gonna telephone. Just me and you, woman, and those lights down low.

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He said, this is where you get off, boy, 'cause I'm going back to Alabama. 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

Your daily dose of twang. 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Sure, we'd love to have the Tigers on the stream, but rules are rules. 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
1: USA Radio News, I'm Jim Rinaldi. A woman's dead after she was caught in the Hawk Fire, which started near Reno, Nevada.
2: It's the first fatality blamed on the more than 15,000-acre blaze, which is almost fully contained. It began August 22nd and burned on both sides of the Nevada-California state line, with most of the damage northwest of Reno. About four dozen homes burned down in Nevada. The victim was transported from there to California's UC Davis Medical Center for treatment. John Summers, USA Radio News.
1: Massachusetts Representative Ayanna Pressley compares the MAGA movement to the Confederacy.
3: Massachusetts Democratic Congresswoman Ayanna Pressley is drawing attention for comparing President Trump's MAGA movement to the Confederacy. Speaking at a campaign event in Boston, Pressley said the Confederacy and white supremacy remain alive and well, even beyond Trump himself. Her comments came while campaigning for Democratic Senator Ed Markey, who faces a primary challenge from Congressman Seth Moulton. Ron Warner, USA Radio News.
1: A federal judge is ruling the Trump administration's efforts to deport non-citizens over political speech violate the Constitution. U.S. District Judge Noel Wise sided with the Stanford Daily in its lawsuit against Secretary of State Marco Rubio over his use of the immigration

0: Nationality Act. Wise found the policy violated First and Fifth Amendment protections and discouraged foreign students from expressing political views. The ruling follows efforts to revoke visas and deport foreign students involved in pro-Palestinian activism. The State Department defended its policies, saying visas are a privilege, and the government remains committed to national security and public safety. From America's News Network, USA Radio News.
1: This is Your Money Minute with Alan Johnson.
2: 1 minute, your money, and here's what matters. Interest rates jumped this week. The 30-year Treasury hit its highest level since 2007, nearly 20 years. And this isn't just an American story. Borrowing costs are moving higher in Europe and Japan as well. Washington stepped in and tried to push those rates back down, and it worked for about a day. And gold noticed, and gold is up roughly 10% this month. And now, here's what you and I are watching. Friday, the 28th, Federal Reserve Chairman Kevin Warsh speaks in Wyoming, less than 3 weeks before the Fed's next interest rate decision. Wall Street will be listening, so will I. I'm Alan Johnson, 40 years in finance, 28 years in precious metals.
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0: Nevada and Curaçao are set to meet Sunday for the 2026 Little League World Series Championship. Nevada captured the U.S. championship with a 12-2 victory over Ohio, while Curaçao shut out Japan 4-0 to advance to the title game. Nevada will try to win the title after the state also sent a team to last year's championship game. Curaçao is seeking its first championship since 2004. That morning cup of coffee may give you a boost, but it could also be taking a toll on your teeth. A Cleveland Clinic periodontist explains why.
3: Coffee is acidic and can gradually erode tooth enamel, increasing sensitivity, discoloration, cavities, and the risk of chips or breaks.
4: Coffee is actually a great antioxidant, but it's a little bit acidic. And when foods are acidic, that can lead to dental erosion. So it can basically strip that outer layer of enamel on your teeth.
3: Cleveland Clinic periodontist Sasha Ross recommends drinking it quickly and rinsing with water afterwards, but waiting 30 to 60 minutes before you brush. Anthony Lucero, USA Radio News.
0: President Trump is touting his administration's record in Texas, highlighting tax cuts, border security, and jobs returning to the state. The White House says Trump's policies have helped strengthen the economy, secure the border, and create new opportunities for Texans. I'm Jim Rinaldi, USA Radio News.
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7: For Sheboygan, Indian River, and the Straits of Mackinac. Tonight, mostly cloudy skies, a chance of showers, low 60. Showers and rumbles of thunder tomorrow, Monday's high 80. A chance of showers Tuesday, maybe some sunshine, high of 83. That's your forecast. I'm Tim O'Brien.
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0: 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Sheboygan.
1: USA Radio News, I'm Chuck Brady. An update from Nepal now where the death count is up to 750 people. Many more still missing. Approximately 85 Americans unaccounted for following the heavy flooding the past week. State Department spokesperson Tommy Pickett gave the update on the ABC program this week on Sunday morning.
2: Well, as of 6 a.m. this morning, I can say we now have 85 Americans approximately that are unaccounted for. We've also now seen 9 Americans be safely evacuated. We are currently unaware of any U.S. citizen deaths at this time.
1: Authorities warned of further flooding Sunday after heavy rainfall triggered last week's collapse of a giant glacier near the Chinese border. Search and rescue efforts continue around the clock in the international effort to locate more victims and possible survivors.
2: The situation on the ground, as you just saw, in terms of the mud and other things, means that we have to get the right assistance in there. The Nepal government, we're coordinating with them on what they need.
1: President Donald Trump says the U.S. is sending aid to Nepal.
3: We've called Nepal and we've offered any help that they need. That was a brutal, that was mud and water as a mixture. Nobody's ever seen anything quite like that.
1: A deadly weekend in the U.S. Police in Chicago investigating a mass shooting that left one person dead, 9 injured on the city's south side. Authorities say it happened as officers were trying to disperse a large crowd at Washington Park neighborhood. 10 people hit by gunfire, a 35-year-old man pronounced dead at the scene. 2 people dead, 9 injured after a mass shooting in Trenton, New Jersey as well.
4: It happened just before 12:30 Sunday morning on Locust Street. 11 people gunned down, 2 of whom died at the scene. The other victims are being treated for bullet wounds. Trenton police haven't released information about their conditions. No IDs yet on the victims, no arrests, and no word yet on what triggered the deadly mass shooting. I'm Sarah Lee Kessler.
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1: Once again, weather taking center stage this weekend as wildfires continue to grow near California's Big Sur area. Evacuations ordered south of Monterey. A fast-moving Plaskett fire has spread to 8,000 acres, threatening homes in the wooded area. That fire, 0% contained as of early this morning. Also burning the timber fire, which started earlier this month along Big Sur. It has consumed over 23,000 acres so far, just 21% contained. Thousands of people in Texas without electricity, severe storms rolling through the area yesterday. Energy crews working to restore service. As of this morning, 47,000 customers without power. Millions across parts of the southeast continue to face a flood threat this weekend. Heavy rain expected in Louisiana, Alabama, Georgia, Mississippi, Florida. Maybe up to 3 inches of rain could fall in the region by Monday. NASA has launched a new telescope into space.
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8: 3, 2, 1, ignition, and liftoff. 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
7: The Nancy Grace Roman Space Telescope launched aboard a SpaceX Falcon Heavy rocket from Kennedy Space Center this morning. It will take about 30 days for the Space Observatory to reach its destination about 1 million miles from Earth, where it will reportedly be able to see over 1 billion galaxies and exoplanets. It's expected to begin its science mission early next year. I'm Jennifer Kuiper.
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11: We're Sheboygan, Indian River, and the Straits of Mackinac. Tonight, mostly cloudy skies, a chance of showers, low 60. Showers and rumbles of thunder tomorrow, Monday's high 80. A chance of showers Tuesday, maybe some sunshine, high of 83. That's your forecast. I'm Tim O'Brien.

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0: 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Sheboygan.
1: USA Radio News, I'm Chuck Brady. Labor Day is still a week and a day away, but you might want to start your planning early. Travelers being told to get ready for high cost and heavy traffic by AAA. AAA says round-trip airfare will cost about $750 on average per person. That's up 2% from last year. Hotel bookings have also gone up, an average of 9% in the United States, 12% worldwide. Labor Day is a week from Monday. AAA says the best time to head to your destination will be Thursday morning. Worst days for travel, of course, Friday, Saturday, and Labor Day Monday itself. You may pay a little bit less for gas. President Donald Trump says he expects gas prices to drop because of a new oil deal with Venezuela. The president announced the U.S. has secured majority control of over 65 million barrels of oil, which more than doubles the American oil reserves and greatly increases the oil supply. That should substantially lower gas prices for all Americans. Google Maps has made the change to call Lake Ontario now Lake America. The Geographic Names Information System officially made that change after the president signed an executive order renaming the lake. Meanwhile, leaders of the Seneca Nation are calling for the president to rescind his executive order.
2: President J. Conrad Seneca said Friday the name change violated the terms of a 1794 treaty between Native Americans and the U.S. government. He called the move irresponsible in a statement, noting the original treaty was signed by President George Washington to establish a commitment to peace. Canadian Prime Minister Mark Carney and New York Governor Kathy Hochul also condemned the renaming effort.